0: Welcome back to ACCC. This is the St. Philip's segment. Hey, Jamie, I heard that you went to the radio on the weekend.
1: That's correct. On Saturday the 12th, the Alice Springs Rodeo was held at Blatherskite Park. With over 2,000 attendees, we had 38-year-old cowboy Sam Webb won the open bull ride and the final shootout and took home $16,500 prize money. So overall, there was bull riding, bucking horses, barrel races, saddle broncs, bareback and junior slash potty calf events. Three participants sustained injuries and were taken to the hospital, but they are recovering now and in a stable condition.
0: Sounds pretty cool.
1: We're going to head back to some music now. Thank you very much, Charlotte.

0: Hey, welcome back to ACCC. Yeah, this is the St. Philip section here with Luke and Jamie and Sharla. Jamie, I heard there was something happened on the weekend. Do you know what was happening?
1: I do not, but Sharla should. So I believe there was a bingo night happening.
2: Yes, there was Bingo Loco at the convention centre on September 12th on Saturday, starting from 7:30 to 10:30 p.m.
1: Do you know what events happened?
2: Yes, there was some DJing. They played some of the biggest tracks of the 90s to the 2000s, bit of a boozy bingo, some mountains of confetti showers everywhere. There was some hilarious hosts that will have you laughing on the floor the whole time there. There was some dance-offs. Some of the prizes that you could have won with vouchers were ranging from lawnmowers to a giant teddy bear.
1: Oh, God. So this was a family-orientated event, not a like a civil event?
2: I believe so.
1: Anyway, so it was a bit of fun, bit of mess, bit of energy. It was good fun.
2: Very much energy. Someone won a life-size pit bull cardboard cutout and ran around the whole...
1: Absolutely. That's great. All right, we're going to head back to some music now. Thank you.

0: Welcome back to ACCC. You're with the final section of the St. Philip's segment on the radio this morning. Lucan's got a bit of weather for us before we leave you today. So what's happening in the upcoming days this week?
1: So for this week, we are expecting to get down to 25 degrees on Thursday for our lowest point in the week. And for the course past Thursday, we will start rising up to 32 degrees and continuing. And there's also a Super El Nino, which is a high possible chance this year, which could give us over 60 days above 40 degrees in Alice Springs.
0: Do you have any info? What does that Super El Nino actually mean? Is that just a high surge of hot weather coming from, I think you said, South America?
1: It's a just a vent across the ocean from us, which comes from South America, comes over to Australia, ends up giving us hard time.
0: Yeah, right. Sounds good. So there's a bit of action happening around St. Philip's this last week of term, Charlotte. Do you have anything that's happening?
2: Yes, I do. On Friday, we have a colour fun run for the whole school. It is mandatory you be there. It starts from 12:30 to 1:30, and then we get to go home, which is good. And you don't have to do it. We do have other options, which you can go do stuff in the library or Feed Me Now Cafe, but it'd be a fun time to get down there and run around.
0: Absolutely, and that's all that's happening?
2: Yep. That I know of, yeah.
0: Righto, no worries. Well, thank you for joining us today. We're going to head back to some music, and we will see you next term.
2: Don't forget to smile.

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2: Hi, my name is Lorraine St. Clair, and I was born in Alice Springs, and I've never left here. I've lived here all my life. I love the place. I couldn't think of living anywhere else. It's great to go on holidays and go and see other places, but it's also great to come back home. Some of my earliest memories, my childhood growing up. So I grew up on the east side of town, and for our pastime, I guess we'd play, we'd visit our neighbours, and, you know, just within a few streets of home. Mum was very protective, didn't let us wander too far, but we'd often go with the adults. I was only telling my grandson a couple of days ago what we used to do. We'd go off down the Todd River, up and down, picnicking, sitting under the gum trees, and particularly after the Todd had run. Sometimes there were some little water holes there. A place behind St. Philip's College, actually, we called Middle Park. I don't know how it got the name, but I reckon I would have learned to swim there in the little swimming hole, little muddy hole. And all the kids from the neighbourhood, we'd all meet up there, and our parents would be sitting under the tree, you know, boiling the billy or looking for widgety grubs, things like that. Other times we'd climb the hill with a little knapsack on our back with some dry biscuits and tin of sardines and some cordial, and, you know, we'd be gone for hours. We just got TV, but we didn't have DVDs and movies and all that type of thing like kids have nowadays. They rarely leave the house. And everyone looked out for each other, and sometimes we'd go looking for mushrooms with one of the old uncles around the Saturdine Swamp area, just off, I guess we're at the back of the YMCA, that area, back of Chifley's Resort and the Eastside Club. We'd go looking for mushrooms. There was also a couple of mulberry trees in that area as well. So when they were ripe, we'd go down there with the old ladies with the billy can. I love the quiet pace of life. I go to the city and I often think, you know, I couldn't live here, this traffic. The drive, a long way to get to work, and get quite stressful, I'd imagine. I don't know how people do it. Yeah, and family here, friends, they mean a lot to me. Yeah, I like the bush. I can, you know, just drive out of town a couple of minutes and you're in the bush. Just love the fresh air and the scenery, and prefer that any day, you know.
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0: Oh, I live in a trailer in the desert. So, if I was in America, I'd be considered white trash.
1: This is George from El Papa. He likes goats.
0: Yeah, I'm on a farm at the moment, though, called The Happy Farmer. It's great. I watched a baby goat being unexpectedly born the other day. Aside from that, just a few escaped goats, yeah. Yeah. But fair enough, you know, if they've managed to escape, then they have every right to go for it, in my eyes. But the lettuce was getting a bit of a pillaging. I feared for the lettuce's life. Yeah, not my own.
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a young traveller on the sea of life, and set forth across the ocean, bound for the light, and I struck

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1: Hello, I'm Laura Devoy. The National Peak Body for Families says a shoe installation on the Lords of Parliament House is bringing attention to the national crisis in foster and kinship care. 440 pairs of children's shoes have arrived at Parliament House. Families Australia says each pair represents around 100 of the more than 44,000 children and young people in out-of-home care. It's calling for reforms to deliver better outcomes for children and stabilise the system. CEO Suzanne Greenwood has spoken to National Radio News about today's campaign.
2: We're actually asking for the federal government to work with the states and territories on a coordinated national approach, because children and carers shouldn't have to navigate the different system supports and entitlements depending on where they live.
1: The Queensland government says it will ban activists and green groups from objecting to mining projects. Minister for Natural Resources Dale Last says activists, often based thousands of kilometres away in green groups and funded by foreign entities, will no longer be able to have a say on proposals. Legislation will be introduced to State Parliament today. Mr Last says the government made a commitment to streamline approvals, restore confidence and provide certainty for communities, businesses and workers. The Consumer Watchdog says Australia's two largest airline groups have reported strong financial results despite significantly higher jet fuel prices. Shannon Kirkwood reports.
3: The Qantas Group reported underlying earnings before interest and tax of approximately $2.3 billion. Virgin's were $753 million. The Australian Competition and Consumer Commission says jet fuel prices were nearly 50% higher in late August than in February, and costs are expected to remain elevated, with both Qantas and Virgin forecasting further capacity reductions. The ACCC also found average domestic airfares were generally higher this year than last, and fewer flights arrived on time, but cancellation rates remained low.
1: More than 42,000 Territorians are now vaccinated against diphtheria. The Northern Territory government says more than 90 remote communities received the jabs since March, and vaccination drives are continuing. There have been 331 cases of diphtheria reported in the NT since the 1st of January 2025. The Prime Minister is heading to the United States this week, where he will take part in the United Nations General Assembly. Anthony Albanese will launch Australia's bid for a seat on the UN Security Council. There are five permanent members: the US, UK, China, France and Russia, with 10 non-permanent members elected for two-year terms. Two of those seats are up for grabs in the 2029-30 term, with an election due in June 2028. Mr Albanese is also expected to meet with numerous world leaders, including US President Donald Trump and UK Prime Minister Andy Burnham. American actress Jean Smart has won the Emmy for Best Actress in a Comedy Series for the fifth time. The Hacks star is the first female performer to win the award for every season of a series. She's also tied for the all-time record of Emmy wins by an actress with eight. Turning to sport, in cricket, a three-match one-day international series between Australia and Zimbabwe will get underway this evening. It's the first time Australia has played in Zimbabwe in over a decade. Mitchell Marsh captains the Australian squad, with the final 11 to be revealed later today. Speaking overnight, he said the team is well prepared.
4: Oh yeah, it feels like a long time ago that, but I'm sure with the amount of homework we've got these days, we're well aware of the conditions and we'll assess them as we face them.
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1: Yeah, we're back on Evangeline, your new station, 8CCC, for a Tuesday afternoon. Big shout out to all our listeners tuned in. Big shout out to Aaron, the Community Boxing, Cammy, Jason, Stephanie, Leela, Nevaeh. Big shout out to Jason. I know Jason's tuned in this afternoon. Big shout out to Brother Lordy there. Lordy, if you listen, mate, send us a text message 0410218333. And by the way, we've got a weather warning that's just come up by the Bureau of Meteorology.
0: Weather warning?
1: We've got a warning that's just come up.
0: Where?
1: Ladies and gentlemen, just to alert everyone up in the Darwin district between...
0: Oh, Darwin? What about Alice Springs?
1: Between Darwin and Adelaide River, please activate your bushfire plan now and get ready for the oncoming bushfire season. Make sure you get your fire breaks done and make sure you stay alert to the BOM website for any bushfire alerts. Please, from Darwin through the Adelaide River... it is bushfire season now, so please activate your bushfire plan now and get your fire breaks done and make sure you are well prepared for the upcoming bushfire season. We know it is getting warm up there in Darwin now, and not only that, it's the onset of the big wet season up there very shortly. So please stay tuned for the upcoming bushfire season, the upcoming wet season, and cyclone season around about the first week of October, November should be the build-up to the big wet season. And so, guys, please stay alert to the BOM for any updated bushfire warnings and further weather warnings. And we will update you here on ACCC as soon as we get another bushfire warning up on our screen here at ACCC. So stay tuned, and we'll update you again very shortly with any upcoming weather warnings.
0: We've got nothing to worry about here in Alice Springs, nothing whatsoever. Do you know the weather forecast is something close to beautiful? Every day, you wouldn't want to live anywhere else. Tell our listeners something about the weather here in Alice Springs. It is simply amazing.
1: Well, it is 29 today up here in the Alice.
0: Awesome.
1: It's a fairly warm day.
0: Awesome.
1: But as we found out weeks ago,
0: When?
1: 2 weeks ago, we found out as I was driving out through the gap, there were signs on the side of the road out through the gap saying, please prepare your bushfire plan now, get your fire breaks done. So as far as I know, we are getting set for our upcoming bushfire season. It is getting warm now, so it'll be the onset of our big bushfire season up here in us with all the dry buffalo grass around town. It is a major fire hazard, so please get your fire breaks done and make sure you are well prepared for the biggest Alice Springs bushfire season you have ever seen, because it's going to be big this year. There's a lot of dry buffalo grass around, so please get your fire breaks done and get your bushfire survival plan done now and get ready for the upcoming bushfire season here in Alice, which is just about to kick off in Alice Springs. And, Mark, I reckon we should get someone from the town fire station to come
0: and
1: update us on the latest fire season. Get
0: Andy,
1: someone to come in and give us a bit of a run-up.
0: You've got a lot of contacts in our community. The NT Bushfires, they do a great volunteer...
1: Absolutely.
0: ...run organisation, NT Bushfires. They do a great job.
1: Absolutely.
0: And if we don't have volunteers to do that, where would we be?
1: Absolutely.
0: What's the weather telling us, though, Andy? Tell us the forecast for the coming days.
1: Well, tonight, as we know, we're still getting cold nights overnight. We're getting 11 overnight tonight. She's going to be pretty chilly again overnight. With 26 tomorrow.
0: Yep.
1: So, as we know, Mark, our nights are still getting pretty cold and chilly overnight.
0: It's beautiful.
1: With 11 overnight, we're still getting 11, 12 overnight.
0: Great sleeping weather, Andy. Great sleeping weather.
1: Yeah.
0: And, of course, you know, although the temperatures are not in the high temperatures at the moment, we're like...
1: Here we go. 28 degrees. Here we go.
0: What's up?
1: Thursday night, it's going down to 7 overnight.
0: Ooh.
1: She's going down to 7. Friday, it's going down to 8 overnight.
0: Ooh.
1: Saturday's going to be 12 overnight, 15 and 14. So looks like the nights are going to get chilly again. Looks like the nights are starting to drop temperature again overnight.
0: But tell our listeners the top temperature of each day. I reckon that's pretty good too.
1: 26 today, 25 tomorrow, 29 Friday, 32 Saturday, 32 Sunday and 32 on Monday. So looks like we're still getting around the early 30s at the moment, but I reckon by next week we're going to be up around the 40s. I reckon the winter is going to start, or the summer's going to start hitting us pretty quick with the hot weather coming in now. And mentioning warm weather.
0: Yeah.
1: Mentioning the warm weather, I'm looking forward to getting back up to Darwin next week in that beautiful hot weather, sitting up there in Darwin, sitting at our favourite drinking spot, Shenanigans. I'm looking forward to getting back to Shanny's and having a few cold beers and sitting back in that beautiful warm weather up there in Darwin. So everyone up there in Darwin, look out. Cyclone Harrison is coming your way, and I'm going to be
0: batting down the hatches.
1: Batting down, guys, because I'm coming your way. I'll be up there next week.
0: Can we get to a song now? We've got our first interview about to come through the doors.
1: Absolutely. I reckon we could go with a song.

0: All right. Good afternoon. We're back on Arrows with Ernie. We've got in the studio, we've got Tiani joining us in the studio with talented local NT. Tiani's a talented NT artist, and she brought along a friend with her today in the studio. Tiani, who we got?
1: Hello, we have my friend Amy here as my roadie taking some footage. Hello, everybody. Thanks for listening on your lunch break.
0: So you guys been touring officially kicks off at the Tennant Creek Memo Club on September the 18th. They're going to be up in Tennant Creek, and they're touring Alice Springs, Totem Theatre, Tennant Creek, Catherine, and then looks like they're heading off to Darwin, if I'm correct.
1: Correct, yeah. So I start my drive this Friday, go up to Tennant, and then the following Friday, Catherine, a Darwin show on the Saturday, and then Embantwa Alice Springs on the 10th of October.
0: Oh, wow.
2: Awesome.
0: Yeah. That's going to be amazing.
1: Thank you. Yeah, I'm really excited.
0: Yeah, so we've been up to Tennant Creek many times. We actually travel up Tennant Creek each and every year.
1: Oh, no.
0: We go out for the big Desert Harmony Festival up there in Tennant Creek.
1: Yeah, I checked that out a few weeks ago. That was awesome.
0: And 2 years ago, I actually got up on stage with a 7-times golden guitar winner from Tamworth Country Music, Sarah Story, with that awesome song, Raining on the Plains.
1: Oh, so good.
2: Yeah, Andy took the night away.
0: And I got up, I started singing the backstage. She's like, come on. I'm like, no, come on. So I got up on stage and I had the crowd on their feet that night. They were all up there cheering. And
1: So good.
0: And Benji's like, Mark, get him off the stage. Come on, get him off.
2: But no way.
0: Oh, it was the biggest night of nights, hey.
1: Yeah, I'm super excited to go to Tennant. I think it'll be a great show. Yeah.
0: Hey, Tiani, and then next Thursday, would you believe? We've got a very special musician coming down all the way from Tamworth. Give it up for the one named Casey Chambers.
1: Woo!
2: Yeah.
0: Casey's playing at Yarralong with Warren H. Williams next Thursday with Underwormer. Are You Listening? Featuring Casey Chambers, Shane Nicholson, Kiana, and the Williams family at Yarralong next Thursday at 7 p.m. So I'm looking forward to getting down there and catching up with Casey Chambers. I seen her here in town a couple months ago at one of our local venues here in town, Monty's, before they closed down. They closed down and Casey came up for the closing, and I got to meet Casey Chambers, and it was love at
2: and
0: first
2: Bill.
0: Sight. And I tell you what, don't mention Bill. He's a grumpy old bugger, that one. But Tiani, what are you going to play for us? I heard you got a couple of Dolly Parton tributes.
2: But she's got some originals too, Annie, so that's what we really want to promote. But she will do a Dolly Parton song, but I reckon we just focus on the original music first, and then we'll do a tribute song to Dolly Parton and to our good friend Jason Lord, who's listening and is keen to hear a song from her.
0: Yeah. And let's not forget Dolly Parton sang alongside the one and only up there, the greatest American country songwriter up there, Kenny Rogers. How can we forget Uncle Kenny Rogers? He was a great singer himself with the Gambler, and he had a couple of good songs there as well. So it was good to hear from Kenny Rogers alongside Dolly Parton with that beautiful song, Islands in the Stream.
2: Yeah, but we've got Tiani here, who's an Australian country music person who's making a name for herself in the industry, and we look forward to hearing more about her tour that's coming up that heads off on the 18th of September.
0: Yep.
1: All right, should I play an original?
0: Yeah.
1: All right. I'm going to start with my song Ephemeral, which means lasting for a fleeting moment in time. Let me get this.

0: Tiani, wow. Beautiful.
1: Tiani.
0: You got a special guest here, Tiani.
2: Yes, I have my beautiful friend Kylie just run in, which is so nice.
1: So tell us a bit more about that.
0: Hello, Kylie.
2: Hello. Yeah, so ephemeral is one of my favorite words. I learned it in The Little Prince, which is my favorite book. Yeah, have you read The Little Prince?
1: No, I haven't.
2: By a French philosopher. And it's just about how sometimes people come into our life for a fleeting moment, but they really leave an impact on you.
1: Yeah.
2: This person in particular left a negative impact. But how someone, like, it's not about the quantity of time. It's about how you feel in that moment, and timing's not really aligning.
1: Yeah.
2: So, yeah.
1: Even if it was a negative influence, still it's turned into a positive because you're turning into a song.
2: Definitely, yeah. And I love to do that. Like, whenever I am going through something tough in my life, it normally tends to bring me the best songs. So, yeah.
1: Great. So, Tiani, tell us about the tour that you're going on.
2: Yeah, so I'm getting in my car, my little Toyota Yaris, on Friday morning, driving up to Tennant and playing there that night.
1: Yeah.
2: And going to Daily Waters, actually, which is just a new show that I booked yesterday. So Daily Waters, I'm actually playing on the Saturday now.
0: Oh, what a great little place. Oh, Daily Waters.
2: Daily Waters Pub. Yeah. Yeah. I've heard that it goes off. It's going to be really fun.
0: Yeah. And then, they've actually got the BNS ball up there. Happens each and every year. They've got the BNS Ute ball up there every year.
2: Oh, beautiful.
0: At Daily Waters.
2: So good. And then the following Friday, oh, gosh, I should have a calendar in front of me. I think it's the 25th, is in Catherine at the Arts Centre there, and the 26th is my Darwin show. And then spending a bit of time in Kakadu National Park, Litchfield, and then slowly making my way back down to Central Australia to play in Bantwa at the Totem Theatre on the 10th of October.
0: Oh, wow. So where are you playing in Darwin? Where are you playing up there?
2: I'm playing at 103 Art Space, which is this beautiful, converted warehouse kind of environment, and they really support independent musicians, so I'm really grateful to play there. Yeah.
0: Hey, Tiani, I reckon I might be able to get you a couple of gigs up in Darwin. I know a couple of the pubs up there that you might want to play at.
2: All right.
0: Shanny's, you might want to play at Shenanigans on Mitchell Street.
2: True. Well, after this, we're definitely...
0: Because they've got local guitar musicians up there overnight playing local music on guitar. I might be able to hit them up and say, hey, I've got a friend, Tiani, that wants to come up and play. Could you come up and do a couple of songs? They'll probably say, yeah, get Tiani to come up. We'd love to have her.
1: And remember, Andy, we did the bar next door. We did the karaoke with Darcy Davis.
0: The karaoke bar.
2: Oh, cool.
0: Great. And then you got the piano bar just up the road with the dueling pianos.
1: Perfect. So much happening.
2: I know.
1: Up there.
2: Darwin's got it. Yeah. We've got a lot happening in the NT that people don't know about, so we've got to get the word out.
0: I was going to say, play Shenanigans, Tiani, up on Mitchell Street.
2: For sure.
0: Then I can come up and see you live at Shenanigans. I'd come up with that night of it.
2: Perfect. Perfect. Well, I hear that somebody on the line wanted me to do a Dolly Parton song.
1: Yes, that was Jason Lord. He asked a request from you if you were available
2: I think, Jason, I would love to try my best to play my favourite Dolly song, which is Wildflowers.
1: Okay.
2: And then I got to zip off
1: back
2: to work. But I'm going to be in tomorrow.
1: Excellent. Yeah, on Jay's Rock of Nation.
0: So, Tiani, when you come back here, Dallas, to the Totem Theatre, where are you going from here? Are you heading down south, or are you heading across the west? Back across the other side?
2: This is home, so I'm just back here.
0: So you're not touring down south Adelaide? You're not going across New South Wales?
2: Every other state misses out. This is just for my love for the NT.
0: Yeah.
1: Awesome.
0: And also, guys, I just thought I'd mention a little sneak peek on ACCC that Tiani does work with the Starlight Foundation. I don't know if anyone knows who that is, but they work with sick kids like the one in Ronald McDonald House and all those sorts of charities. But Tiani's with the Starlight Foundation, and they do some great work in our community as well with sick kids and that sort of thing. So well done, Tiani.
2: Thank you very much. Thanks for having me, guys.
1: Oh, you're welcome.
2: Yeah. All right. Should I play my little Dolly song? Does anyone know it?

0: Hey, Gianni, and you've got another fan that's just texted in. Jono's just texted in saying, Andy, you've done it again. I love Tiani.
1: Oh, yay. Thanks, Jono.
0: Everyone's texting that love you on ACCC.
1: That's beautiful.
2: It's been a great privilege to have you here.
1: Thank
2: and
1: you guys
2: friends.
1: So much. Thanks for what you do for local music here. It's really important.
2: Yeah, we
1: so
2: like to promote
1: you.
2: It and your music's certainly well worth listening to.
1: Thank you.
0: Hey, Tiani, and if you ever want to come back on ACCC, we'd love to have you back on ACCC.
1: 100%, yep.
0: If you want to come back and talk about the Starlight Foundation, because we'd love to know what you do with Starlight Foundation. We've never heard what they do. We'd love a bit of an intro into what you guys do with Starlight Foundation. Yeah. Give our listeners something to hear what they do.
1: Yeah, there's lots of great things happening in this town. So, yeah, thanks,
0: right,
1: guys, so
0: thanks,
1: much.
0: Tiani.
1: Thank you.
0: Thanks, Tiani. Thanks, guys.
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1: And wasn't Tiani so good to be on the show?
0: Actually, she did amazing a couple of Dolly Parton songs.
1: Yeah, and her own songs too were really good. And, you know, we look forward to having her back again when she comes back from a tour.
0: Absolutely.
1: Well, she's heading off to Tennant Creek on the 18th, but yeah, she'll be back here eventually because Alice Springs is her home and she loves her home, and we really support local musicians here on Arvo's with Andy.
0: Absolutely. But right now we're going to go out with a track. Mark's got one lined up there, and we're going to head out with another great musician. Give it up for the one, Randy Travis, with I'm Going to Love You Forever and Ever. Amen. This going out with the one, Randy Travis.

0: Oh, yeah, another great track there by the one named Randy Travis there on that. What a beautiful track there. Guys, we're playing some great music this afternoon on Arvo's with Andy, a bit of Randy Travis. We've got a bit of this and a bit of that coming up right throughout the show. Stay tuned. We've got some great music coming your way. And of course, we're not far away from the 1 o'clock news hour. It is heading on to quarter one here in Yarra, so we're not far away from the national news hour on your station, ACCC. Hope everyone out there is having a great afternoon on Arvo's with Andy, wherever you may be tuned in through.
1: And I hope everyone's bathed in sunshine in this beautiful Tuesday afternoon. We're sitting on a temperature of around 29, 30 degrees, which is absolutely amazing.
0: Absolutely. We're going to go with another track and we'll come back very shortly. Stay tuned. This is going out with Billy and the Bandits.

late each night. And it's way in the morning before he turns out my light. It's times like this, my darling,

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1: Hello, I'm Alyssa Delfs. The leader of One Nation has slammed criticism that her party released its migration policy without costings or details. It comes after politicians from across the spectrum voiced their concerns over the plan yesterday, saying the move to cut temporary migrants by 750,000 over 3 years could cost billions of dollars and would thrust Australia into a recession. Speaking to News 24, Pauline Hanson justified her plan.
2: Do you trust these economists, what they come out and say? Because I don't. I don't believe they always get it right as well. By taking the migration figures back to 2017, to the economy crash at that time, no, they didn't. We have better standards of living for people out there. I'm concerned about the 150,000 plus people that are living homeless in their cars, in tents, couch surfing, all the rest of it.
1: Australian Federal Police want to see renewed conversations about illicit drug use and offshore and local organised crime. Speaking to the ABC, Commissioner Chrissy Barrett says underworld operations here are being run by alleged criminals overseas, but police are working to disrupt their movements.
3: That might not necessarily be an extradition back to Australia for an Australian prosecution. It could be, as we've seen instances recently, including with Kaz Hamad, who we all know was having a huge impact on Victoria. How do we work with offshore authorities to have a disruption outcome? And that could be a prosecution in their country. It could be a variety of tools that we have to disrupt.
1: She also says now's the time to start talking because of the shocking shootings linked to organised crime in New South Wales. Overseas, the US Environmental Protection Agency has announced it will scrap rules aimed at limiting greenhouse gas emissions from coal and gas-fired power plants. Most of the greenhouse gas requirements for US power plants, which were introduced under former President Joe Biden, are being repealed, according to EPA Administrator Lee Zeldin.
4: Our actions result in savings into the trillions of dollars. It means providing companies that choose to invest in America with the certainty that their work will pay off and their money won't get tied up in unnecessary, burdensome regulatory battles informed more by ideology than practical environmental protection outcomes.
1: The repeal is widely expected to face legal challenges. Back home, artwork created by participants of an Aboriginal men's brief intervention program are about to go on display in a Western Australian community. Lewis Donaldson has the details.
5: The exhibition in Carnarvon is a collection of works completed by men involved in the We Can Together program. It is designed to hold Aboriginal men accountable for violence against women and children. Participants are invited to create an artwork alongside a personal journey story reflecting on life, experiences, choices made, and what's been learnt in the program. Organisers say behind every artwork is a man who chooses to face the truth and stand with a community who believes change is possible. The exhibition officially opens this afternoon.
1: And the Irish Film Festival Australia returns next month with its biggest program in over a decade. From October 8, the festival will showcase gripping dramas and documentaries while bringing fresh voices to cinema. That includes 18 films, including 13 Australian premieres, alongside a number of short films portraying homegrown talent. And in sport, Logan Morris has re-signed with the Brisbane Lions. Drafted in 2023, the 21-year-old made his AFL debut the following year and was a member of the Lions' last two premiership teams and earned his first All-Australian Blazer this year. Morris will remain at the club until at least the end of 2029.
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9: Keep a lock on ACCC, Community Radio, Alice Springs, on Arvo's with Andy this afternoon with myself and Mike. We're back on Arvo's with Andy. Of course, We've got Charlie Adams joining us on the line right now. Charlie Adams, this single is a lovely acoustic called Sweet Adeline. The song is a portrait of two who would be lovers who desire to be a couple but hurts from their past, making them reluctant to cross that divide. Good afternoon, Charlie. Hello? Hello? Nah, round two.
6: Charlie.
9: All right, we'll try round two.
6: All right.
9: Looks like he's not on the line.
6: You pressed the phone off, eh? You there, Charlie? All right.
9: No, round two.
6: All right. We'll go to...
9: Hang on. We'll try again.
6: Yeah, we're trying to get Charlie Adams on the line. And Charlie's...
9: 0497-748-707. What's his number?
6: 0497-748-748-707-707-7. Hey, Charlie's brought out a new single, Sweet Adeline.
9: Charlie, how are you? It's Andrew here from ACCC. How are you going? Are you ready for your interview? We'll get you online. Stay on the line.
6: Okay.
9: All right, let's try that again. Charlie, have we got you, mate? Charlie.
6: We can't. We might have to go another way, Andy.
9: Charlie, we got you, mate? Hello? Hang on a minute. Let's call down the phone. Put it back in. Try and overshoot the problem. What's his number? 0497?
6: Yep.
9: Yep.
6: 748-707.
9: Oh, 497
6: 748 707.

0: telling. Can you hang on line? We'll get you on.
1: Just sit here and wait. All good.
0: Well, we got you, Charlie.
1: Yeah, just. Yep.
2: That's good. And we just, sorry about that, Charlie. We just had a little bit of problems with our studio phone, but now we've got you on there, which is really good. And looking forward to Andy do the intro, introduce this artist.
0: All right, on our phones with Andy, we have Charlie Adams. The single is a lovely acoustic called Sweet Adeline. The song is a portrait of two who would be lovers who desire to be a couple, but hurts from their past and making them reluctant to cross that divide. Charlie, how you doing, mate?
1: I'm very well, thank you.
0: So, Charlie, what's this song all about? Can you give us the our storyline?
2: Is it a personal experience or...?
1: No. It's just one of those little funny things that popped into my head one day, sitting down strumming, and the name Sweet Adeline, that Shane Nicholson and Casey Chambers had a song by that name, and for some reason that name popped into my head and just resonated that day.
2: Great.
1: And it just sort of story that came from nowhere.
2: Yeah. Yeah, that's good. And sometimes when you hear a song by other artists, and you do it, reinterpret it in your own way, it's, you know, it just enhances the song in a different way that, it's really good to do that.
1: It was only the name that popped into my head. I couldn't even remember how the song went. It was so long ago that I heard it.
2: Yeah, yeah.
1: But I used to like it, but it's not a copy or anything.
2: No.
1: Just the name just struck a chord with me while I was strumming that day, and it came from there.
2: So, Charlie, tell us about, you know, your songwriting, your creative process. How does it all start?
1: It depends. Every song's different, but a lot of the time I hear or see something on TV that affects me and gives me an emotional vibe or something, and just sort of that starts the process off. And from that emotion, you write a song based on that story or that emotion.
2: Yeah.
1: Sometimes things I'll see in movies, sometimes stories I'll hear at the pub or see people having a fight or bloke and his girlfriend having a big cry about something. Yeah. It's just things you see around, yeah? Things you pick up.
2: The day-to-day living.
1: Yeah,
2: and that's
1: yeah.
2: What country music's all about, isn't it? It's just the day-to-day and, you know, the trials of life.
1: Yeah, just the real world.
2: Yeah.
1: And not too much mucking around in studios. Just play it straight and keep it simple. Generally my philosophy.
2: Yeah, and it was recorded and produced by Ebony House Studio.
1: It was recorded, with Laurie Minson, who's a very well-known Tamworth identity in the country music industry.
2: Yeah.
1: His father actually made the first golden guitars. And
2: really?
1: Laurie's won a couple of golden guitars himself, and his dad was a DJ as well as a musician, and very famous Tamworth music.
2: So you're located, Charlie, in Tamworth?
1: No, I'm 60 k's out in a little town called Nundle, little village.
2: Yeah, great.
1: I think there's about 200 people here if we're lucky. Yeah. But it's a lovely little town.
2: Oh, awesome! And so you've been going to Tamworth for many years.
1: Yeah, I've been going since 1990 or something to the festival.
2: Yeah.
1: Yeah, I've been going into Tamworth, the songwriters things, for the last 10, 15 years. Since that's when I first met Laurie in there.
2: Yeah.
1: When I started songwriting.
2: Yeah.
1: Yeah, love going in there for those. It's great fun.
2: So it's really important for your professional development to be around Laurie, I'd say.
1: Laurie and all of the songwriter night people, they're all really lovely people and really keen and inspire you.
2: Yeah, and sort of tell us a bit more about, you know, what gives your life meaning through music?
1: I don't know. It's just something I've always loved, music, ever since I was a little kid. And some of my early memories when I was a little boy, I was talking to some friends at the time, and we watched TV shows like The Monkees and The Beatles, and Saturday morning there were pop shows, and I was always said, when I grow up, I want to make an album, I want to be a pop star.
2: Yeah.
1: And then, like, 18 years later, I learnt to play guitar, And then I became a bass player and played in bands, bass in bands for many years, and then got into songwriting after that, when that sort of got too noisy and too much of a strain, and the bands all fell apart. Yeah. We all got a bit old.
2: Yeah. And so, tell us a little bit more about your collaborations. Is it mainly with Laurie Minson and Steve Newton?
1: Well, Laurie's like producers and plays a lot of stuff and records it for me.
2: Yeah.
1: Because he's a bloody brilliant musician, yeah. Absolutely brilliant. And everybody in Tamworth knows of Steve Newton from Enric Studios. And so Laurie said, yeah, we'll get Enric to get Steve Newton to master it.
2: Mm-hmm.
1: And that's sort of basically how that came about.
2: Yeah.
1: But, yeah, I've known Laurie for a long time, and ever since I first started coming up to Tamworth Country Music Festival, I didn't know anything about country music back then, 30, 40 years ago.
2: Yeah.
1: And a mate of mine said, go up there, go and see this band, and Laurie and Andrew Claremont, I think, were playing in all of them.
2: Yeah.
1: Every shopping centre you walked into, there was a girl or a bloke singing, and Laurie or Andrew were there backing them up, so they were everywhere.
2: Yeah.
1: So I sort of thought, wow, these guys know what's going on.
2: Yeah. And it's good to know that, you know, you're grounding in country music is not from, well, that's not from like any international artists or inspiration, but it's from the ground up and from Tamworth, and where you've been a part of this Australian music scene that's really enhanced what you do now.
1: Yeah, yeah. No, I mean, like, when I first got introduced to country music, a really good mate of mine gave me a heap of records. There was Graham Parsons and the Ozark Mountain Daredevil and Charlie Daniels.
2: Yeah.
1: But then I got introduced through him also to the country, Australian country music scene, like the Flying Emus, and there was a band called the Barron River Drifters at the time that I really liked, and Ann Kirkpatrick and Laurie and Andrew had a band called the Three Chord Wonders that were really amazing, and another Tamworth band called the Hired Hands that were really, really good, beautiful country music. And so, yeah, Australian country music grabbed me big time.
2: Great.
1: They were some of the best I've ever heard, some of those guys.
2: Yeah, yeah, yeah. And so like your music now, where can people hear you or get to see you doing a gig? Do you mainly do gigs festivals or both?
1: I don't do an awful lot of gigs. I sort of work full time. I'm still trying to pay bills and things.
2: Yeah, yeah.
1: But no, I do a lot of like at the songwriters nights and walk ups and things like that. I do them, but I do a couple of gigs a year here and there around Tamworth.
2: Yeah.
1: But more the walk ups than the songwriters nights and things.
2: Yeah. Great. And you've had other songs like from your first album, It's a Good Life, got to number 9 in the ARIA Australian Country Music Charts.
1: Yeah, when it first came out, it hit number 19, so, which blew me away.
2: Yeah, you must be doing something right there, Charlie.
1: Well, I figured I must have been, so yeah. But I released 4 singles off that album, and it did really well for me for a brand new person who's hardly known, and I was really, really happy with the way it went.
2: Yeah.
1: I've had singles played all over the world at various times, and even a couple in Nashville, which, you know, you'd think they had so much country music over there they couldn't fit it all in, but they somehow fitted my song in a couple of times, so I was pretty happy with that. But
2: yep. So what's next, Charlie, in terms of got another album on the go or?
1: Not yet. I write songs rather than sort of look at a whole album, and then when it's time, when I've got enough songs there, I'll go, well, that album, that song, let's make a good album.
2: Yeah,
1: and then put it together from there rather than aiming an album as such, because just the way I work.
2: Yeah, no worries.
1: It's the inspiration of writing the song and coming up with a good song, that's what grabs me, and then sort of when I've got enough there, I think, I must have enough for an album, and the good songs, make sure I've got enough really good songs first.
2: Yeah, yeah, yeah, yeah. And the songwriters' workshops are really important for your music too, aren't they?
1: Oh, yeah, yeah. Oh, they're very inspirational, and they keep you really inspired. I'm going, there's a place in Nuddle here called the Dag Sheep Station. which is, used to be a backpacker hostel, and then it became a weddings and function centre.
2: Yeah.
1: And the boss there is Johnny Grzylja, who was a golden guitar winner.
2: Oh, right.
1: And he started having golden songwriter workshops out there where people go and lock themselves away for 4 days, and there's 20 or 30 people just writing songs in collaboration with each other, and five or six really, really brilliant songwriting tutors to help you along the way.
2: I think that
1: is really inspiring.
2: Yeah, yeah. I think Andy and myself, we're going to have to do a bit of a pilgrimage to Tamworth for the next country festival, because we've met so many people and influenced by their music like yours, and we'd like to make those connections with people like Laurie Minson and the...
1: Laurie and his wife, they're having Bali right now, but yeah. they've got a band, a rockabilly sort of band. They play a lot nowadays, and they write all their own stuff, and with a few other mates helping along there, and they've got a really good band. Yeah.
2: So when you perform, Charlie, do you perform like as a soloist, or do you have some other supports there for your music?
1: I usually play as a solo artist these days. Yeah. Well, nearly always, actually. So.
2: Yeah.
1: I do quite a few like songwriters in the round, walk-up shows, things like with the TSA and stuff like that too, which is always a buzz. You get to meet lots of other songwriters and artists and things.
2: Yeah. Charlie, are you a late bloomer to country music, or in terms of, well, tell us about, you know, as a growing up, did you get into music then, or was it later?
1: I was always into music, but wasn't until I'd left school when I really started playing a lot.
2: Yeah.
1: I dabbled a few times at school, but never really got stuck into it.
2: Mm.
1: I did dirt bikes and stuff and horses back then.
2: Yeah, yeah.
1: But when I left school, we started mucking around with guitars, and then my mates got pretty good, and he said, you should learn bass, we can get a band together.
2: Yeah.
1: So we did. We were into like heavy metal, hard rock, and we did that for 5 or 6 years or 7 years, and then sort of by that time I was getting towards mid to late 20s, and bumped into another bloke who I'd known just roughly for years, and he introduced me to country music, and it blew me away.
2: Yeah, sort of become a bit more mellower, if you like.
1: Yeah, I was at that age where I was just starting to slow down and mellow out, and wanted quiet stuff instead of full on hard headbanging stuff.
2: Yeah. Excellent.
1: Our local, well, not local, but about 10 km from home was Wiseman's Ferry Pub back then.
2: Yeah.
1: And John Williamson used to play down there on his own, his solo shows back there too, and I wandered out there a few times and saw him, and he absolutely blew me away back then. And like I said, the Flying Emus played there once or twice too, and they were amazing. Like, just, it was so different to what I'd been listening to in the past.
2: Mm.
1: It really grabbed me.
2: Yeah, yeah. So I can see that music's been a big part of your life for a while now, and do you think you'll always continue to write music even as you go older?
1: Oh, yeah, I think so.
2: Yeah.
1: I've tried to walk away from music over the years a couple of times. I've got to walk away from it, got to get a real job, got to, you know, start making something of myself, do this and do that. And every time I walk away, I sell half of my gear. And the next thing I know, the phone will ring. Oh, Charlie, listen, mate, we need a bass player. Listen, mate, we need somebody who can come and play a few songs at this thing. And I get dragged straight back into it.
2: Yeah.
1: I just can't get away from it.
2: That's right. It's a gift, and you know, when you got a gift, it's, you know, you shouldn't really bury it, but, you know, bring it out, and we're only here for a short time, so you may as well use your God-given talents.
1: Yep, that's the thing. I just can't walk away from it. It's me.
2: Yeah.
1: I wouldn't be me if I didn't play music anymore.
2: Yeah.
1: Wouldn't be me at all.
2: Yep. All right. We might listen to Sweet Adeline now, by Charlie Adams. Thanks for coming on the show, Charlie.
1: That'd be wonderful. Thank you, Mark.
2: You're welcome.
1: Andy.
0: I'll see you, Charlie.
1: All right, see you, Andy. Thanks a lot.
0: Yep.

0: Yeah, we're back on Arvo's with Andy on your station, ACCC 102.1 FM, Alice Springs and Tennant Creek. We just had Charlie
1: Adams
0: on the line there just before.
1: Sweet Adeline.
0: Talking about his new song there.
1: Yeah, it was great.
0: And we also had a live interview in the studio with us at 12:30.
1: Tiani, yeah.
0: Tiani.
1: She's a local artist and about to go on tour where she's going to be at Tennant Creek, her first stop, and be well worth having a bit of a listen to her at the Memo Club.
0: Also, guys, don't forget this Sunday, I just want to let everyone know that there's an auction. Some of Ted Egan's books and paintings are being auctioned off on Sunday at the Araluen. So if you do want to get a piece of Ted Egan's memorabilia, please head down to the Araluen. There'll be an auction on Sunday morning at the Araluen Art Centre.
1: Mm.
0: Might get down and check that
1: out. Yeah, there's some treasures there, Andy.
0: Absolutely.
1: Yeah, and, you know, we can't forget those early musicians who have pioneered NT music.
0: Absolutely.
1: You've got many stories, haven't you, Andy, about, you know, meeting artists in different locations around Alice Springs and the influence they've had on your life?
0: Yeah. No, look, you know, Ted Egan was a great musician, you know, storyteller from every outback cattle station. And, you know, one thing that really brought Ted out in the community was, you know, being in that film with the RFDS, Flynn at the Inland, with Reverend John Flynn. Ted Egan was in the movie called Flynn of the Inland with the RFDS. He was really involved with the Royal Flying Doctor Service.
1: And he is on your show, Andy, many times with the Foster phone, playing a few ditties. It was good.
0: And also, don't forget this coming Saturday, guys, at 6:45 on... at 6 p.m. on Saturday evening, we've got Glennie Ray Virus and her band. They're playing at the Alice Springs Desert Park out in Larapinda.
1: Mm-hmm.
0: They're playing out there at 6 p.m. this coming Saturday. So if you want to catch Glennie Ray live in concert, 6 p.m. at the Alice Springs Desert Park.
1: Yeah, that's right. That'd be well worth it.
0: That's a beautiful place to get out. Now, look, on a Saturday afternoon, get out to the Desert Park.
1: Yeah.
0: Also, the Adelaide House is celebrating 100 years this year of Adelaide House. Wow, what a way to go out, 100 years.
1: 100, you sure about that, Andy?
0: Absolutely.
1: We haven't been going 100 years in Alice Springs, have we?
0: Adelaide House has been going for over 100 years.
1: Really?
0: Yep.
1: Okay. Well, I'll have to take your word for it.
0: What is happening? We've got the Todd Moore Markets back on this weekend.
1: Yep.
0: There's a signature retreat happening this week as well. Wow, there's just so much happening in Alice Springs this week. Don't forget, big shout out to the Central Australian Aviation Museum, Mark.
1: Yeah, what's happening there? I know there's Central Craft Alice Springs is having a watercolour landscape painting workshop with Henry Smith in Alice Springs this coming, it's a four-part workshop series, and it costs $990 for members and $210 for non-members.
0: Right.
1: Henry's latest round of watercolours are wrapped up in the next series that's on its way. If you missed last time or have been thinking about giving watercolours a go, now is a chance to join Henry Smith for the next round of workshops happening at Central Craft. So
0: don't forget, this Saturday we've got the Move Fest happening. It's a free community event in town. And if you want any more information, you can contact Lucinda Moody to get more detail. It's a free community event, and Lucinda has organised that event. So, again... well done there. Also, as we know, the school holidays are just around the corner.
1: Yep, next week.
0: 3 weeks of school holidays. There's a cricket workshop coming up with our one and only Mark here in town.
1: Oh,
0: the one that Kesh Carithy.
1: Oh, we have to get Kesh on the show.
0: He's running a school holiday cricket program, other school holidays. So Mike, we'll have to get Kesh Kariti to come in.
1: Actually, Andy, I'll give him a call when we go to a song next.
0: There's also Junior Rugby League sign-on day this weekend. So if anyone wants to get into playing rugby, there's a Junior Rugby sign-on day this weekend. There's a night of jazz music in town here featuring Sally Anderson and the Jazz Hands.
1: And, of course, Andy, I don't know whether you saw this, but the Don Gibson Memorial Ride is happening this Sunday at the Telegraph Station. Don was an important part of the club. That's the mountain bike riding. And they're going to celebrate his life with a casual pedal this Sunday. Wear green for his beloved Rabbitohs. He's a keen Rabbitohs supporter, but this is a memorial ride for Don Gibson happening.
0: Yep.
1: Sunday the 20th of September at the Telegraph Station.
0: Also, don't forget, on Sunday the 27th of September, the All for One Motorcycle Club are hosting a very special weekend.
1: Yep.
0: Mark, 27th of September, they're going to be wearing pink for the Breast Cancer Foundation.
1: Mm-hmm.
0: There's a special breast cancer ride with the All for One Motorcycle Club. So that is Sunday the 27th for the Breast Cancer Foundation. So don't forget to, if you do have a bike and you do want to get along to that, make sure you get along to that with the All for One Motorcycle Club.
1: And Andy, did you know this, that there's a couple of Olympians coming to Alice Springs, Tom Wickham and Trent Mitten. From the Alice Springs, they're going to be the Alice Springs hockey grounds this coming Thursday from 5:30 till 6:30. Come along, meet these special guests. That's Tom Wickham and Trent Mitten, both Olympians, and they're coming to Alice Springs, so it'd be good to have a chat with them.
0: And also, we've got a couple of mixed MMA fighters coming down too, I see.
1: Oh, yeah, they're coming to the Arundel Community Boxing Academy.
0: On Wednesday.
1: Yeah, and so come along and be a part of that and hear their story.
0: By the way, just while we're on the subject of things, guess who we've got on Facebook here right now? Give it up for the one named Pirate from the Black Reef Pirates on Facebook. He's going, ladies and gentlemen, we've saved the Black Reef. We've made $1 million, guys. Thank you. Thank you very much for getting behind the Black Reef and saving the Black Reef. We've managed to save the building. We've made $1 million. We've done it. Well, looks like we kicked the Black Reef here in Alice Springs where it belongs.
1: More live music. It's always sad when we see venues close, but this one's not. The Black Reef's staying open.
0: It's staying open, mate, and we're lucky to have it here in Alice Springs, the Black Reef, thanks to Pyre and everyone, all the concerts around the Northern Territory over the last few weeks that raised $1 million to keep the Black Reef going. Thanks, everyone, for all your support. And we hope to see the Black Reef stay open for future generations.
1: For many more years to come.
0: For many more years to come to the Black Reef. All right, guys, we got a couple of community service announcements. We'll be right back very shortly. It is 1:30.
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0: country am I in?
1: It doesn't matter. It's 5 o'clock somewhere.
0: It's always on 5 in Margaritaville, come to think of it.
1: Yeah, I heard that.
0: You've been there, haven't you?
1: Yes, sir.
0: I've seen your boat there.
1: I've been

0: Yeah, that was going out with a bit of Alan Jackson there, going out to brother Jason Lloyd, the Aaron, the Community Boxing Academy. That was going out with It's 5 o'clock somewhere in the world, wherever that may be. Guys, it is hanging on to 10 to 2 here now. We're about 10 minutes away from knockoff time.
1: Five minutes, we're not
0: far away from the national news hour on your station. ACCC will be bringing you the latest national and NIRS news very shortly, in about 5 minutes' time.
1: Just going back, Andy, wasn't it great to have Tiani on the show this morning?
0: Absolutely.
1: Well, not this morning, this afternoon, and talking about her tour. It's great to see, you know, local musicians are on tour and moving up to the top end, and she's journeying to Tennant Creek next, and we'll hope to have her on the show and when she comes back.
0: Yep. All right, guys, just a quick announcement. As we know, the Alice Springs Masters Games isn't far away. It's about 6 weeks away. From the 10th to the 17th of October. If you do want to volunteer now, register at alicespringsmastersgames.com.au, or you can scan the QR code for further details. Or if you want to enter the Masters, you can also contact alicespringsmastersgames.com.au and get behind one of the biggest sporting events in Alice Springs, where we've got some of the biggest names coming up here. Arnie Dawn Fraser, Daryl Summers, and also Nathan Buckley from the ex-Collingwood Football Club, coach of Collingwood. It'll be good to catch up to big stars when they get here in Alice for the Masters Games, of course. And also, don't forget the school holidays are 3 weeks away around the corner. We're in the end of term or AG. That's gone bloody quick.
1: It's going quick, isn't it, Andy?
0: Gone quick, and the kids are nearly on 3 weeks school holiday. And don't forget, if you do want something to do, the Alice Springs Leisure and Aquatic Centre, that's the town pool, have got free entry right out of the school hall. So if you want to head down there for a dip, or you want to go down and catch the action, head down to the Alice Springs Leisure and Aquatic Centre of the school hall. Go for a dip down the pool. There's something you'd be good to go for a swim with the warm days hanging around now. It'd be good to head down the pool and go for a swim.
1: Go for a dip, yeah.
0: Absolutely. All right, guys, it is that time of the afternoon. We'd better love to leave you. We've got the national news coming up in just a second. So we'll be back tomorrow, same time, same place on your station. ACCC tomorrow with myself and Darcy
1: D-Day
0: D on the show. So
1: there you go. On Arvo's with Andy, with all the latest information about what's happening in Alice Springs, you get it all on Arvo's with Andy. Every day of the week, we celebrate and recognise local artists, and it was good to have Tiani on today.
0: That's it. And tomorrow we've got a special guest on the show, all the way from the Darwin Symphony Orchestra.
1: That's Thursday.
0: Thursday.
1: Tomorrow we've got a very important thing. The government are having cuts on aged care. We're having the CEO of aged care, and that is Sue Shearer.
0: Sue Shearer.
1: So,
0: that's going to be interesting.
1: It's going to be hot.
0: Absolutely.
1: No, and I dare say you'll ask her about it and what the government are doing to us Territorians.
0: Absolutely.
1: Our old Territorians, that is. And, the fundings that are.
0: And then
1: stopping.
0: Don't forget, Thursday afternoon, we've got a special guest on the show, all the way from the Darwin Symphony Orchestra. That's going to be interesting to talk about what's happening with the Darwin Symphony Orchestra.
1: Yeah.
0: And then don't forget, Thursday afternoon at 1:30, we've got Royston Sporting Roundup coming your way with all the footy, cricket and soccer roundup on your station, ACCC, 1:30 Thursday afternoon, Royston's Sporting Roundup. All right, we'll be back tomorrow. We'll get news. We'll catch you later. See ya.
2: Hello, I'm Adam Evans with the NIRS News. Hateful comments made by a Queensland senator are hurtful and just wrong. That's what Federal Indigenous Australians Minister Mulindira McCarthy thinks about Pauline Hanson calling Indigenous people the most primitive race on Earth.
3: We have First Nations people right across Australia who've achieved tremendous skills, who've ran for Australia, fought for Australia in the wars, who've excelled in the arts, in the music, in all sorts of spheres, in terms of fashion. You know, those comments were completely baseless. They harm, they dehumanise First Nations people.
2: That's Minister McCarthy on the ABC. Comments made by Miss Hanson on a podcast earlier this year have resurfaced, where she questioned what Aboriginal and Torres Strait Islanders have done for the country over 60,000 years. Lawyers for more than 300 Aboriginal police officers in the Northern Territory are urging the federal court not to let their racial discrimination case drag out. It comes after the NT police barrister told the court yesterday that the case is not straightforward, given the 30 years of documentation involved. The barrister for the class action applicants say the allegations are serious and span a long period of time. She says any further unnecessary delays should be avoided. The case is back in court on November 27. Kimberley children with fetal alcohol spectrum disorder are being let down by a lack of specialists. That's what Aboriginal leaders in the region say as they call for more support for children with FASD. WA Children's Court President Hilton Quayles says he can't access enough psychiatrists or paediatricians north of Perth to assess children before the courts. The 2018 study found more than a third of children assessed at Banksia Hill Detention Centre has FASD. More than 200 people marched through Fitzroy Crossing last week, demanding better access to diagnosis and treatment for FASD. A coronial inquest into the deaths of 13 Kimberley children and young people 7 years ago recommended more money for FASD prevention, diagnosis and treatment. If this story's raised any issues for you, please call 13 Yarn on 13 92 76. With new gambling reforms being introduced to the ACT Parliament, anti-gambling advocates are already calling out where it falls short. The changes will go before the Legislative Assembly on Thursday and includes cashless gaming and cuts to poker machine numbers. But there won't be any mandatory betting limits and no forced exclusion from gaming areas for problem gamblers. The ACT Gambling Reform Minister, Marisha Patterson, says the technology needed to enforce those measures isn't available yet. Instead, the ACT government will overhaul the existing self-exclusion scheme in a centralised online system. Noah Wiley has won the Emmy for the lead actor in a drama series.
4: I grew up in LA. I'm a Hollywood kid. I was raised on a television, and movie theaters were my place of worship. This is all I've ever wanted to do, and this is the only club I've ever wanted to join. Thank you for accepting me.
2: He was recognized for his performance as Dr. Michael Robbie Rabinovich in medical drama The Pitt. The Pitt has been nominated for 25 nominations. Meanwhile, Apple TV's horror comedy Widow's Bay has picked up 4 awards, including Outstanding Writing. To sport, and in the AFL, Dane Rampey will captain Sydney in Friday night's AFL preliminary final against Fremantle. The veteran defender steps in for injured skipper Callum Mills, who's facing months on the sidelines with a torn ACL. It's the second time Rampey has led the Swans on the final stage after also captaining the side during their 2024 grand final run. Rampey says leading the club again is bittersweet given the turmoil Sydney has faced this season. The preliminary final kicks off on Friday night at the SCG. Now for a look at the capital city weather around the country. Sunny in Maganja and Brisbane with a top of 26. 24 and a late shower on Gadigal Country, Sydney, while it's 19 and partly cloudy on Ngunnawal Gambri Country, Canberra. 15 and showers in Nam, Melbourne, and showers in Nipalina, Hobart with a max of 12. A top of 17 and cloudy in Tundunya, Adelaide. Mostly sunny and 27 degrees in Boorloo, Perth, and sunny in Garamilla, Darwin with a top of 35. If you have any stories that you'd like to share with us, you can send us an email to news@nirs.org.au. That's news@nirs.org.au.
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0: Springs quite a while ago to see a friend and ended up staying for about 3 weeks, and that was during the Arts Festival, and some great activities and interesting things and lots of fun was had during that time. Then I got a job up in Tennant Creek. I was feeling very disillusioned living in freezing Melbourne, and I wanted to head north. I was sick of the climate changing and being really inconvenient over and over again. And I got a job in Tennant Creek working as a video production presenter and an ACCC radio station coordinator up there. And I was part of production for the Desert Harmony Festival 3 years in a row. And then everything sort of lined up. My house was getting moved into by its owners. So I packed everything up and moved up here because this is where it was happening for me at the time. And I'm still here. I choose to stay because I have only been here for a very short amount of time. And I don't even know the place. But for the 9 to 10 months that I have been here, the time has just flown. And I felt I've had the time of my life doing what I do and being part of this community, which has given me so much over that time of being here. So there's no inkling at all to leave. So I choose to stay until, for some reason, I want to leave.
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0: came here for a holiday. It's 1984. The 23rd of September 1984.
1: This is Richard, or Ricky to his mates.
0: And I realised that this is where I wanted to be, for good. And so I put on a pair of shorts, a t-shirt, a pair of boots, and walked 100 yards from her place and came across a building site. And we were walking along and I said, is the boss around? And he said, yeah, I'm the boss. I said, oh, have you ever started for Ricky's over? I said, he said, are you any good? I said, the best. And so he said, come here, you're finished, you're on.
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Hi, my name is Maria and I work here at the Hub with Michelle, and I do most of my time in there spending time with people to communicate and ask what their needs are. And same time I'm learning with Reese. My collaboration course for 8 weeks, me and Michelle. Yeah, I like it here, just helping people with disabilities and the things that they need. 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

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There ain't a story, but I hope you see the message here. 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

0: Many voices, one place.
1: My name's Joey. Joey Clarenbeek. Yeah, I was born and raised here. Grew up on Giles Street on Eastside. Best street in town. It was awesome. Remember having balloon gun fights with the O'Loughlins down the road. Riding around, making go-karts. Just started skating heaps. It's good times. Just a war with the neighbours down the road, but it was just some good fun. There's not a whole lot for kids to do, but it's still like you need to get creative to keep the boredom at bay. So that's what I've always loved about this town growing up, is that you had to think of things to do to, stay sane. Otherwise you start doing bad things. The main thing I love about Alice Springs is that it's so small and so many interesting people come here that they funnel through, like they're bottlenecked, and you have a great chance of meeting really nice people. It's just like such a high population of interesting different people. It's wicked living here. I love living here.
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Hi, I'm Frank Heslin and I'm in town to teach some orthobionomy, and a friend lent me his car and I've been driving around listening all day to ACCC. I love community radio when it represents the diversity of a place. Then it played John Lennon Mind Games and that was just perfect. 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
1: Oh my god, that's too loud.
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1: Right, right. Like a barbershop quartet kind of feel.
0: Yeah, yeah.
1: Like,
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1: Yeah, right.
0: Let's time travel a little bit.
2: What you know about that, young blood?
3: Shoo-wop-dee-doo.
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3: Shoo-wop-dee-da-da.
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4: Can we go back?
3: Can we go back?
4: To them doo-wopping days. Songs were 2 minutes.
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They dug up its guts and brought them up to the air. 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

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But the government and mining companies don't care. They do what they want and don't listen to us. All the Gurundji, Garawa, Mara and Yanyula people, we gotta get some justice one day soon.

You're listening to Ombak on Saltwater Radio, 8CCC. My name is Martin, and I'm coming to you from beautiful Larrakia country, just a stone's throw away from Nusantara, Indonesia, Southeast Asia. On today's episode, I want to explore road music. What I mean by this is any music that inspires feelings of traveling, music that you listen to while you're traveling, music that makes me think of road tripping through Indonesia, hot, sweaty bus rides between Surabaya and Denpasar, Bali, the smell of durian and ikan teri in the backseat, the beautiful sunrises and sunsets that you see on these long bus trips or car journeys, and the thoughts and feelings that come with that. This episode was really inspired by a recent rewatch of one of my favorite road movies, Tiga Hari Untuk Selamanya, or 3 Days Until Forever, a classic early 2000s Indonesian coming-of-age film that explores the relationship between two cousins as they make the 10-hour journey from Jakarta to Yogyakarta to deliver a bunch of heirlooms for a family wedding. But along the way, there are several detours that extend the trip out to 3 days or even a lifetime, depending on how you think about it. But rewatching this film, And especially thinking about the relationship we have to road trips here in the beautiful Top End and NT. So this episode is a homage, a tribute to road trips and the music that we play on road trips, the music that makes us think of road trips and all the memories that we associate with those sounds. So we're going to jump right into it.

So that was Pulang by the band Float, and that is a song off the soundtrack of 3 Days Until Forever. And the word Pulang literally means to go home. And I find there's just such a sweet kind of melancholic essence to that song especially, but to the soundtrack of that whole film in general. And it really reminds me of being a kid and road tripping around Indonesia with my mom and my dad. And yeah, I think it just really puts me in that place of wanting to be on the road, and that those feelings that come up, you know, when you're out of your routine, when you're going a long distance. So we're going to keep it going. We're going to jump straight into the next track.

So that was Sesungguh Merindukanmu, or I Just Really Miss You, by the legendary Ambonese artist Uta Likamahua. Maybe not something that you'd always expect to hear on a road trip, but as I said earlier, I think that road trips often put us in a place of yearning and longing, that feeling of being out of your routine and driving somewhere far, being on the road. For me, it often conjures up feelings of yearning, missing my friends, missing my loved ones, missing my family. And I think Uta's music really puts me in that place.

That was Precious Me by the Mille Deniels. I never quite know how to say that name. Mille Deniels? Mille Deniels? Anyway, an amazing indie emo pop band from Denpasar, Bali. And their music really takes me to a place thinking about long bus rides across Java, Bali, Sumatra. For some reason, every bus journey in Indonesia has this same sort of feeling. It's like you jump on this giant decked out coach with super luxury seats and like flashing lights everywhere, and maybe there's this crazy horn that they call a telolet, and there's snacks and there's food and there's AC and there's aunties and uncles everywhere with different flavors of food and everything else, and you basically sit on this bus for 18 or 20 hours, but you see the most incredible views and get to experience the country and our places and our cities in a completely different way. So we're going to jump straight to the next track now, which is a different flavor.

So that was the single Dial Me Up from 2023 by the incredible Nam-based Indonesian artist Matahara, who is a great friend and incredible up-and-coming Indonesian-Australian musician. And I really love this song because it really, I guess, reminds me or makes me feel like I'm on the start of the road trip, and it's so exciting, and this feeling of going somewhere bright and colorful, or the sun is shining and the spirits are high. You've had your coffee, you got your grapes, your fruit, whatever it is, and you're in for a good time. You're driving somewhere fun, you're with your mates, whatever it is. So yeah, shout out to Matahara. She's an amazing artist, and she's just released a new single, Caroline, and yeah, amazing things coming from her.

that was Jadi Yang Ku Inginkan, or Becoming the One That I Wish For by Viera. I think when I was thinking about music for this episode, I was naturally gravitating towards, I think, kind of music from the early 2000s or late 2000s, music that I remember a lot from road trips or listening to in the car with my dad, or songs that I heard my cousins playing and that sort of thing. And anyway, Viera is an iconic kind of pop, again, indie pop band in the same vein as the Mild Denials song that you heard earlier. But they're an amazing band and always make my road trip playlist wherever I go, wherever it is that I'm driving. So hope you enjoyed that one.

Jones.

That song that you just heard was Bengawan Solo, performed by Titik Puspa, originally by the legendary Javanese artist Gesang. And that song really has an incredible story behind it. It is actually the first ever Indonesian song recorded in the Indonesian language. And it was written and composed in 1940 by the Javanese artist Gesang. And it really was part of this surge, this movement of early nationalist recording, even before Indonesia itself was officially a state. And that song really was written, in a way, inspired by an emerging sense of Indonesian pride, a sense of local, especially Javanese pride. And the title, Bengawan Solo, refers to the majestic Solo River that runs through the heart of the city of Solo in central Java. And incredibly, after its release, that song really took on a life of its own. It became sort of this crazily popular song in Japan, as well as Singapore and many other parts of Asia, perhaps maybe due to its nostalgic kind of tone and this world that it creates. And even now there's a bakery chain in Singapore that's called Bengawan Solo, named after this song. And I love this song as a road song, because obviously it refers to a place, but really it's so kind of nostalgic. And I think a lot of people have an attachment to this song and can imagine where they are when they listen to it. And especially when you're on the road, I think it's natural to imagine a destination, real or fantastical. And for me, often I think about the Solo River. And anyway, we're going to move straight along into our next road tripping song.

And that song that you just heard was Stasiun Balapan by Didi Kempot, the godfather of broken hearts. So that song, again, actually is a location song, a bit like the previous song that you heard, Bengawan Solo. And in fact, it's about a location in the same city. Stasiun Balapan is the main train station in the city of Solo. And much like Western country music or any other storytelling music, in the Indonesian genres of Kroncong and Champusari often reference very particular places and invoke a kind of nostalgic or romantic feeling towards them, which is perhaps why they've remained so popular. And the man that you heard singing that song, Didi Kempot, is a legend of early Indonesian pop music as well in his own right. He's known colloquially as the godfather of broken hearts, and his music is a favourite of bus drivers everywhere all over Java.

That song that you just heard was Aku by the band Buktu from Yogyakarta. An amazing shoegaze dream pop band whose compositions are very atmospheric, very swirling, and you can hear the lead singer body's voice blurry and muffled in the background. And I love this kind of atmospheric, kind of dreamy sense

0: And finally, that was Kucing Liar by Starduck, a fantastic Jakarta indie band. Also, I think you can see a kind of flavor emerging with a lot of these tracks. But I hope you've enjoyed this episode of Ombak with me, Martin, on Saltwater Radio, ACCC, and enjoyed the road trip. And I can't wait to go on another one with you. Sampai ketemu lagi.
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of might. Hard river, you have patiently waited for the heavens to provide you with reason again. Show us your beauty as you flow throughout township, down the hills, past the eyes of all men.

Rebel up, turn the bass and the treble up. This is Yesa from Eastside Jamaica, representing for 8CCC Community Radio. I'm a say, monkey back, dirty Babylon can't give it a talk. The rebellion must come. Rebel up, Yesa another bit.

Deep Rest, music from Zen Lemon on Chitra Records, to begin this 1660th broadcast of Ultima Thule, ambient and atmospheric music from across the ages and around the world with me, George Cruikshank. 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In Canberra, we're on Artsound FM 92.7 and elsewhere in Australia on stations of the Community Radio Network. In the Carolinas, we're on Radio CLT and on other stations of the Public Radio Exchange right across North America. This evening, we're featuring music from Pete Kelly, aka Igneous Flame. Beginning now, music from the recording Sky Swim. This is Blue Silver.

I surrender.

We've been listening this evening to music from Igneous Flame. Firstly, the recording Sky Swim, from which we heard Blue Silver, Usi, and Hydrophane, and then the collaborative recording Pulsar with Katie Astrea. Light Flow, Etheric Light Orchestra, Turquoise Bird of Paradise, and Serafina were some of the tracks there. You heard all of that on this 1660th broadcast of Ultima Thule, ambient and atmospheric music from across the ages and around the world, with me, George Cruikshank. For more information about the show and to take a look at our playlists, go to our website, ultimathule.info. 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Andre Moon's here next week, and as usual, I'll return in a fortnight. To take us out, one more piece from Zen Lemon. 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
1: No Sense, kind of a reggae-inspired song, I guess, written by Jim, and inspired also by some crazy letters that he used to receive ad nauseum from a fan.

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1: My name is Jerry Kelly and I was born on Elroy Down Station. I lived in Tennant Creek for about 30 years now and I work at the Nyinkanyunya Culture Centre and also run my own business, with Kelly Ranch, with horse riding and bush tucker. We used to have a Silver Bullet caravan school on Banka Banka and we used to go out on the weekend and help the stockmen to do mustering cattle and they used to bring us back on Sunday afternoon and then go to school on Monday. My mother was working on the station, she was doing the cooking and my stepfather was on the station doing horse stuff and the mustering and branding. And when we were on Banka Banka Station, we used to make our own toys. And so we made a box car out of our fruit box. We used to get fruit box for our smokers. And so we used the box off the fruit for the box car. And also we get the cigarette tin, put wheels and turntable on them, and number 8 wire for steering wheel. And also welding rods for the axles. And we also made some tin cars out of milk tin and golden syrup and put stone in there and put the number 8 wire in it, put a steering wheel in it and then roll it along. We didn't have any toys in the station, we have to make our own toys. Yeah, so there was no shop, there's nothing on the station, just only cattle and horses and the gardens and caravan school where Silver Bullet. But in the garden, any time we got in the garden, is when we getting mulberries off the trees or hiding up there from the manager so he don't find us in the mulberry tree. Yeah, we're looking for us to do work in the garden and then help us. She was an old lady called Mrs. Ward, used to own Banka Banka Station. It done me real good to where I'm now. It got me a long way. You know, now I can run my own business and get it up and going and then working with tourists. And when I left the station, I come into Tennant Creek and then upgrade machineries and stuff and then seem to like it. It's a good top town. And yeah, I'm enjoying running that business with horse riding and working with kids, training kids with horses and getting kids out on the station to work with horse stuff and cattle stuff and a lot of station out there. You take kids on after they do the horse training and stuff to work on the station with cattle and horses. Some of them worked with motorbikes and aeroplane and helicopter. And not too many stations got horses. And he also helped the Aboriginal kids. Their family got outstationed on the committees. They can go back then and work their own cattle and horses. Yeah, we get tourists from overseas comes on. They hang around for about 2 or 3 weeks and then they'll move on, go and pick grapes and then they'll do my horse stuff first and then learn about my horse stuff and bush tucker stuff and then they'll go on to the next place and they'll do mango picking and then they'll move on to grape picking or watermelon and they work around with their visa card. My mother taught me, she used to take me out and do bush tucker stuff and she taught me how to find the bush tucker and also how to do the berries and with the coolerman. When you do get the berries, you put them on the coolerman and then you tap him with a stick so all the berries falls into the coolerman. And when you roll the coolerman, the leaf will go one side and the berries will go into your billy can, separate the leaf. Everything seemed to be, works all right for me in Tennant Creek with the tourists and get on with the locals around here and same with all the culture stuff that we do at Nyinkanyunya and we do our dances train our young kids and that one man ground dancing ground, another one's for the woman and that. And we do a lot of culture stuff with kids, bring them in and then we show them how to make boomerangs and nulla nulla and coolerman and clapping stick and number 7 boomerangs. And that's why I choose to stay in that land. Also, my business will keep me going too and won't let me get away.

Many Voices One Place is produced by 8CCC and supported by the Community Broadcasting Foundation and the Northern Territory Government.

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1: This is composed by a bloke called Ralph McGinnis. Adelaide River.

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1: So my name is Nikki and I was born in Melbourne and I consider myself to be a Centralian woman now. Feel very home here. I came here, it's coming up to 5 years now that I got on the plane and came to Alice Springs. And I decided to come here because I started having dreams about the desert, actually. I was living in Melbourne in Victoria and was consumed with life there and the buzz of the city and really loved it there, but felt like something was missing and wanted a change and an opportunity to grow up a bit. And so I started thinking about where I might like to go, and I met some old Aboriginal ladies in Melbourne, and I'd been catching up with them and sitting in circle with them pretty regularly, and it was them that really encouraged me to come to Central Australia, and they shared some of their stories. And from that, every night when I was going to sleep, I was dreaming of Central Australian landscapes, of the desert landscape that I'd never seen before, but I'd have these dreams of the earth here and flying over it and all sorts of things. And so I did it, packed my bags, packed my whole life up and got on a plane and came here on my own. I had a lot of apprehension coming here, but as soon as the plane took off, it just dropped. And I remember feeling a deep sense of relief when I arrived and I got off the plane and I felt like I'd come home. And I've been looked after here in every sense of the word, by the people and by the place, and opportunities have unfolded for me. And I actually have found it hard to live anywhere else. I've been got by the big desert sky. I go to other places now and it looks like a bit of a facade. I'm confused about what's real, because Alice Springs is so raw that it's been hard. I know that Central Australia and the desert and the people here is a lifelong love, and I feel very, very lucky to be part of this big story here. It's the most special place in the world. It's not just Alice Springs. There's actually this big expansive desert around it that's full of all kinds of wonderful people and places to go. And I think that Alice Springs and the desert has helped me become the woman that I am. It's gentle and fierce at the same time in its lessons. You don't stay stagnant here, you grow. You keep moving, you keep stepping forward. And there's a big desert family that goes right across from west, you know, right out into Western Australia, right down into the pitlands up north, right across. And so I think I feel very held here. And I really, like, I love walking around and hearing Aboriginal languages, all of the different languages. And I can't imagine being somewhere else where I can't hear those languages when I'm walking down the street anymore.
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1: Hi, my name is Sandy Clark. I'm originally from a small town in New York State in the United States. I grew up there, but have lived in the East Coast outside of Washington, D.C. For the last 20-some years. I moved to Alice Springs about 2 years ago with my partner, who got a job working here. My family and I followed him along and have been here ever since. Alice Springs is similar to where I grew up in that it's a small town, although I have to say I grew up in a town that was even smaller than Alice Springs. And I think the main difference is the landscape. It's not as green here. It's a lot warmer. There's no snow. And there's also just kind of a vibe and diversity to Alice Springs that didn't exist in the cow country that I grew up in. I love the people in Alice Springs. They're just people with a lot of character and, just have really good spirit. Probably the most difficult or challenging thing about this place is the heat, and I'm not used to it yet, and I don't think I'll ever be used to 8 months of hot weather. And I choose to stay because this is just where I am now.
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1: I'm Ross Lundick. I was born in Charleville in Queensland. I came to Turner Creek to be closer to my grandchildren, my daughter and son. That's why I'm here, and I like it here. I like it because it's quiet. It's better than living in Queensland. And I enjoy art and craft. I grew up in Doomadgee. I'm one of the Wanyu people from Central Mine area, Long Hills. My language is Wanyu. My daughter and son grew up out near Bolala, Kayana Station, and they live there. That's why I came close up to just be closer to them. I first started down at Pink Palace, the old arts and crafts, about 2000, and we only moved here at Yuka earlier this year. I enjoy painting. I paint bush tucker from around my area. Yes.
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Hello, my name is Peter Leo. I'm from Yundamu. I'm here at ACCC. My AFL team is Essendon, and I'm 16 years old, and I'm year 11. I got 2 more years to go to finish school, and

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I'm visiting Alice Springs to launch the NT Disability Strategy to local stakeholders, and you're listening to ACCC.

0: way to the bone, I gotta stop. 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Other way to the bone, I gotta stop.
1: My name is Rita Riley and I'm very smiley. Listen to the sounds as I try the form of hip hop when I rock on the microphone. I'm teaching a star when I'm in my zone. I jump on the trampoline when I'm at home. I eat my chicken all the way to the bone. When I'm downtown, I try to act like I'm bad to the bone. But that's not the truth, I've got a style of my own. Never a clone. 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I might even find myself a good girl. Get a good car, show these kids. Never mess with the man. That would be Victor Raleigh. 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

0: Many voices, one place.
1: My name's Noah Pleshett. I was born in Mudgee, New South Wales, in pastoral country. Some people call it fattening country. It's a lot of green grass, trees, about 500 mils rainfall. We've had

0: live there and you might die there, and that's not me, but they're people I know, and through knowing them and talking to them, I get that. I get that sense of the land being joined and stitched up all kinds of ways, roads and different kinds of roads. What I find hard is racism. And by that, it's a hard word, and it can be a word that is polarizing and not, it can be a word that doesn't open a conversation. But what I'm talking about is, what I find hard is the subtle ways in which sometimes the color of your skin can make your life much harder here. And it doesn't matter, you know, what way you look at it. That's the God honest truth of it. If you come from somewhere out bush and you come to town, your life's harder because your skin is black. And, you know, we can get all worked up about that, or we can say, well, you know, what are we going to do about that? And there's a lot of people here who already are struggling to make a better life here for all people, and particularly being mindful of the fact that people like me, we're just visitors.
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1: Hi, I'm Amanda, and I originally was born in Queensland. Moved to the Territory when I was two.
2: And always a Territory?
1: Always. Yeah, Territory first, all the time. You know, I'm a fourth generation foster parent. My grandmother was a foster kid. I grew up in gymnastics in Alice Springs, so always been involved in that sort of thing until I retired from competing, and a few friends who work with some different charities, so if they need a hand, happy to help out. One girl I know, she does the Butterfly Connection, and yeah, so if she needs help, she can call me.
2: Can you do craft?
1: I do. I actually use it. I suffer from anxiety and depression, so I use it as a way to relax and, you know, unwind. And then my beloved gets so sick of jewellery lying all around the house, he says I have to go and sell it at a market. But yeah, I do all kinds of, mostly the jewellery at the moment, but you know, I've done scrapbooking, all kinds of different things. So, but yeah, craft is a really, really great way to relax, unwind, focus on something, but it's not that important. So you can be talking to people or, you know, spending time with friends while you're doing things. So it's, you know, it can be a great way to hang out with friends.
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0: 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What does belonging mean to you?
1: Gini bu isonye. Isonye bu nabata mmadu maobu onye otu otu na agbanye ya ebe osi. 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It's a form of helping people fit into the society or a way of making everyone feel welcomed or accepted in an environment.

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1: 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For me, personally, I have actually tried to carry everyone along, treat everyone with love, accommodate people's culture, you know, treat everyone with respect, make sure that everyone has equal rights, or I treat everyone the same and pay attention when necessary, and encourage active participation.

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1: I was born in the Philippines, in the state of Cebu City. My husband brought me here. We married last 5 years ago.
2: And why did you choose to come to Alice Springs?
1: Yes, he's living here. No choice. Here in Australia and the Philippines, it's Asia, it's the same as well. Especially in the hot season. The people here is very friendly. It's very nice. Yeah, I like the friends. Mostly Filipina.
2: Yeah.
1: Yeah, that's why I find very hard, especially that I am looking job. Yeah, because my family needs me. I want to earn money. That's why I want to look a job.
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0: everyone belongs. 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
1: Ma sabai bhanda badi eklai hidna ruchaune prani hu. Arthat swayamkai sahayatra man paraune swabhav bhayekole Alice Springma swayam sanga ramaune mauka pae. 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Arthat Alice Springma aunu bhaneko swayamlai bhetna aunu jastai bhayo. I love my own company. When I first arrived here in Alice Springs, it felt like meeting myself. No crowd, no noise, just the quiet joy of solitude. To live here is to truly be yourself, a resident of your own place.

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0: Hello and welcome to The Wire, your independent national coverage of current affairs right across Australia on community and Indigenous radio. I'm Amina Shakur, coming to you from Sin in Melbourne, Victoria. And today on the show...
1: Because the American submarine building program hasn't accelerated significantly, Australia may never receive submarines, and if they do, they would be very late.
0: 5 years into AUKUS, questions still remain over its rising costs.
2: Some expert evidence that demonstrated that Iron Gap is being used to assist Israel's military offensive in Gaza, and that military offensive constitutes the crime.
0: Iron Gap activists avoid conviction after a protest blockade, with the defence raising alleged links to Gaza conflict. And later today...
3: To not feel that when they do go to these professionals that they're being talked to well, they're being taken seriously.
0: Neurodiverse university students say a lack of accessibility and support is making it harder to study. We'll have this and more for you over the next half hour. This week marks 5 years since Australia, the US and UK announced the AUKUS deal. The agreement includes plans for Australia to get nuclear-powered submarines, but the first Australian-built submarines are still at least 15 years away. Billions of dollars have already been committed to the program, while questions remain about its cost, nuclear waste, and Australia's security. I spoke to AUKUS Public Inquiry Lead Commissioner Peter Garrett about what the inquiry has heard 5 years on.
1: We still have a paucity of information from the government about AUKUS. We don't know in the first instance why, in fact, we ended up abandoning an arrangement with the French to sell us their submarines and enter into an arrangement with the United States to buy second-hand nuclear-powered submarines, and then many years down the track co-designed and built nuclear-powered submarines from the US and the UK, which we're currently subsidising in their shipyards but may not see. So very good question, and partly why we have this inquiry, to get some answers.
0: The submarines are still many years away. Should Australians be concerned of how long the process is taking?
1: Yes, we should be very concerned, and in fact many of the experts that presented to our independent inquiry raised this very issue, that Australia suffers a really significant and difficult question around what's called a capability gap. If you don't have enough active submarines at sea at any particular point in time. And because this deal, which seems very one-sided, only provides for Australia to get submarines in the first instance, if in fact the Americans judge that they themselves have enough submarines, the likelihood of delay, according to the expert testimony that we received, is very high.
0: The US is struggling to build enough submarines on time. Does that put Australian submarines at risk?
1: It does. We received material from Australia's preeminent submariner, Tired Admiral, who pointed out that because the American submarine building program hasn't accelerated significantly, Australia may never receive submarines, and if they do, they would be very late. And if they do, there are also additional questions about what condition they'll be in, because they're second-hand subs. But as well as that, we've received lots of other submissions in this period of time, which have pointed out a number of issues around AUKUS, which up to this stage hadn't been ventilated by the government, but which clearly were of concern both to Indigenous people about where radioactive waste from the submarines might be located, from people living in and around those areas, concerned about safety issues, because hosting nuclear-powered submarines and the Americans' nuclear-powered submarines as well, which is part of AUKUS, makes these suburbs in Western Australia and South Australia nuclear targets, and a range of other issues as well.
0: The government says that the AUKUS will make Australia safer. What evidence have you seen that it will actually?
1: Well, we haven't seen evidence that it will, and the government hasn't provided an extensive or comprehensive rationale as to why we should have these nuclear-powered submarines, and that they, in fact, can make it safer. In fact, what seems to be emerging is that The submarines are really only a part of a much more increased collaboration and cooperation with the United States as a defence partner, but that their role, the role of the submarines, and Australia's role is essentially, in part, one to support American strategic interests and American interests in the region. Now, that is something which we have never had a full and open public debate about in our democracy. It's a highly serious matter, a matter of national security direction, particularly if you're choosing to throw your lot in with another country, which is what AUKUS very much implies. And it was something which we heard a great deal about when we had our public hearings in capital cities around the country.
0: Speaking of public hearings, after hearing from so many Australians, what would you like to see moving forward around the AUKUS?
1: Well, I think it's really essential that Australians have the full picture. Up to now, they've basically been kept in the dark about AUKUS, and it's the most expensive, largest ever single defence procurement in our history. We will be concluding a report in the next 7 or 8 weeks, and we'll make a series of findings and recommendations. And I very much hope that that stimulates a much wider and deeper public debate about AUKUS, and also brings additional pressure to our governments to explain the rationale for AUKUS and to answer the questions that people want needed to be answered.
0: That was Peter Garrett, Lead Commissioner of the Public Inquiry into AUKUS, speaking to The Wire. In October last year, two advocates were arrested in the outskirts of US military facility Pine Gap, 25 kilometres southwest of Alice Springs, for blockading the main access point. Yesterday, the courts decided not to record a criminal conviction against activists Jorgen Doriel and Yul Scarf. The defence also tabled evidence of alleged involvement of the Pine Gap in the conflict in Gaza. The Wire's Eduardo Jordan spoke with the case's defence team to learn more.
2: Sentence hearing for Jorgen and Yul, who were both charged on the 9th of October last year after they blocked the entrance to the Pine Gap joint defence facility, and they were charged with failing to cease to loiter after they'd been directed by the police to leave but didn't because they were what's called locked in to a concrete barrel on the middle of the road. And so we went to the court asking for the judge to impose a penalty that was lenient to both Jorgen and Yul, and specifically that meant the judge exercising his discretion to not record a criminal conviction. And in support of that effort, we relied on quite a large bundle of documents, but relevantly, that bundle included some expert evidence that demonstrated that Pine Gap is being used to assist Israel's military offensive in Gaza, and that that military offensive constitutes the crime of genocide. And we said that that was relevant because it made good Jorgen and Yul's contention that they committed this offence on conscientious grounds. And ultimately, the judge did accede to our request to not record a criminal conviction. And so the sentence that was imposed was that both of them were placed on a good behaviour bond for 6 months with no criminal record.
4: So could you please describe the community support outside the courts?
5: Yes, there was really strong support for the action from the local community, and also lots of support coming in from Interstate 2, which we felt buoyed by. Honestly, the action that we took, it's impossible to do alone. And so, of course, it requires community to take action, and that community was who was there showing up for us yesterday.
4: Now that this court has happened and there was like an outcome for you guys, what do you expect after presenting evidence on Pine Gap's and the Australian government involvement in the conflict?
6: Sure. Well, I think we've, like, largely thanks to Nick's really big social media presence, I think the court case has provided a really valuable opportunity to just really pin down what Pine Gap does and Pine Gap's all the evidence we have for inferring that Pine Gap is sharing intelligence with the Israeli military that is being used to perpetrate genocide in Gaza. Yeah, it really requires repeating a lot of times, and we come up against a lot of skepticism, like both locally here in the community and I think across, I guess obviously to a large extent, people are unaware of what Pine Gap does, and that is by design. The Australian government has a policy of not commenting on anything that takes place at Pine Gap and keeping people in the dark about what happens there. And there's a widely held perception that it's an incredibly secretive place and it's just not possible to know anything about what the base does. But there's really a lot of evidence out there over the years that's come to light, both as a result of whistleblower leaks, like the Edward Snowden leaks in 2013 really revealed a lot of information about what Pine Gap does, including lots of information about intelligence sharing with Israel. We know that it provides targeting data for US and allied drone and missile strikes anywhere that the US or its allies are at war. But yeah, so the Australian government both tries to keep the public in the dark, but we also hear that narrative that it's simply not possible to know what Pine Gap does, repeated a lot by, say, mainstream media and other sources.
4: Now that the court case has passed and, you know, you have like a positive outcome from my understanding on all this, are there any future call to actions to the community in the near future?
6: There's an AUKUS, a National Day of Action Against AUKUS coming up very soon, on September 20. At this stage, there's nothing organized in our local community, but we might try and pull something together. Sort of at the last minute, I think more and more people around the continent are becoming aware of the way AUKUS is becoming, the AUKUS military pact is becoming a reality, where for a long time, I think it was treated as a hypothetical sort of future thing. And I think it's important that a lot of the energy that has been mobilized around the issue of Palestine over the last few years is mobilized against this increasing US military presence on this continent and all the ways that that increases.
5: Yeah, our action is absolutely grounded in the action of Palestinian people fighting for their lives. And it is grounded in the action of Orinda people fighting for their country and culture and land here.
0: Defendants Jorgen Doyle, Yul Scarf, and lawyer Nick Hanna there speaking with The Wire's Eduardo Jordan. You're listening to Wire on Community and Indigenous Radio. I'm Amina Shakur in Melbourne. A big hello to our listeners in Alice Springs on 8CCC 102.1 FM. To our friends in Noosa on Noosa FM 101.3. And to the other side of the country, to Radio Goolaree in Broome, Western Australia. This week, the McGrath Foundation marks its 21st anniversary of providing care nurses for patients living with cancer. It's been more than 18 months since the McGrath Foundation broadened their program of cancer care nurses to cover all types of cancer. With one in two Australians expected to be diagnosed with cancer in their lifetime, the challenge is to reach as many patients as possible, especially in regional areas. The Wire's Eduardo Jordan asked Chief Nurse of McGrath Foundation, Kerry Patford, to expand more on the challenges the foundation faces.
7: We can't put our nurses on fast enough. That's probably the biggest challenge that we have. As we know, that, you know, close to one in two Australians will be diagnosed with cancer in their lifetime, and making sure that we have the nurses placed and in services ready to go is probably our biggest challenge at the moment. We run a very well-oiled machine of a program where we make sure our nurses are supported and have everything that they need to be able to provide optimal care. But that takes a lot of work in the background to make sure that that's all up and running. So it takes collaboration between us and the health services and the nurses and our education and support team to make sure that that's all up and running. But thankfully, you know, the community has really embraced what we are doing, which is trying to create a cancer nursing service that provides cancer expert nursing care to anyone with any type of cancer. And we've been really well supported by the community, and we really can't do it without them.
4: Yeah, fantastic. Now, could you please explain to us a bit more what a cancer care nurse is and their main role?
7: Sure. So I'm a cancer care nurse. My role is to meet people when they have a diagnosis of cancer, and really sort of act as that portal of information and support and access to other services. We're the glue that holds the cancer care team together. We're the constant during it all, as people move through different treatments and often different treatment centres. We are the constant there and really able to support people navigate a very, very complex time in a complex care system. So, you know, as well as being able to provide that navigation assistance, we're also the ones that are experts in clinical care, and so we'll be able to do some symptom management and management of other illnesses that a person may have. We know that cancer diagnosis isn't in isolation, and often when people have a diagnosis of cancer, they're managing other illnesses and responsibilities. It's really about being able to get to know the person, what they need, not only just to get through their treatments, but how they are able to live as well as they possibly can during a really difficult time.
4: So let's chat a little bit more about the nurse training. How involved is this process, and why cancer care nurses are different to other nurses?
7: Oh, look, all nurses are wonderful. I guess what we and the support that we give is we make sure that our nurses are supported, and we have a brilliant model of care that it provides a framework of care. But along with that, you know, we're making sure that we have the education around the particular needs of different priority populations. I guess the difference between, say, me and an oncology nurse is I'm not involved in the actual delivery of the treatment. So I'm not involved in the daily delivery of chemotherapy or the radiotherapy. But I work in and around those teams. So I'm really the support that starts with the person when they learn of a cancer diagnosis, and I'm there until the person doesn't need me anymore, or even if someone has advanced disease or you know, it ends up in palliative care, that I can walk with the person through those stages of care as well.
4: Now, it's very important to acknowledge, you know, there's these you know, cancer facilities, you know, processes in metropolitan areas, but how important is it for regional and rural communities to access these cancer care nurses?
7: Oh, incredibly important. And sadly, you know, the outcomes for people with a cancer diagnosis that live in regional and rural areas is often far worse than those that live in the metro areas. And that's a lot of the time to do with, you know, access to screening and early diagnosis. But it's also to do with, you know, people choosing treatment options over with convenience rather than the best possible outcomes, or not having access to treatments that are going to give them the best outcomes, or because, you know, they find the system too difficult to navigate from where they live. So making sure that people have an expert in the area that they live in that they can access whenever they need is so incredibly important. It really makes sure that, and there's no better expert on the local system than someone that lives and works within that community. So being able to tap into whatever you need within that community or to find those resources somewhere else is so important. And that's really where our cancer care nurses do their best work.
0: That was Kerry Patford from the McGrath Foundation there, speaking with the WISE Eduardo Jordan. Students across Australia need support to study and succeed, particularly students with neurodivergence. According to the ABS, around 20% of students are neurodiverse, with 1 in 5 being dyslexic and 1 in 4 diagnosed with autism. University students say accessibility continues to disadvantage them in their studies. The WISE contributor from the Source News, Grace Pittman, has the story.
8: Everyone deserves an equal opportunity to learn and pursue an education,
3: regardless of their circumstances. But neurodiverse students are saying this is not a reality. These students are finding it difficult to show up for their studies in a system that is structured against their needs, and a tricky diagnosis process is not helping. A student at Griffith University, Rithmini Alakoon, says she's always thought she's had ADHD, but health professionals during her childhood weren't much help. She says that her symptoms of ADHD mean she's always struggling to stay organized, impacting her mental clarity and ability to focus, which runs on to affect her studies.
8: I think for me, I tend to get very disorganized a lot. Mm-hmm. And then that sort of creates this unorganization in my mind. And then I stop getting motivated to come to class and to go to classes and to do assignments, or even just to go see people. Cause then I'm oh, I'm so messy. I'm not clean. I'm gonna be a total mess to them. And it just stresses me out. And it got so bad one point where I did not go to any of my classes and I failed two of my courses.
3: Rithmini grew up in Gladstone, which she says has limited health resources, especially for diagnosing conditions like ADHD. But despite living in Brisbane, she says now it's her financial position and her current headspace, which is what's preventing her from seeking an assessment.
8: My financial situation just by myself is not great. I have to rely on my parents for majority of my income, and I feel so bad whenever I have to ask my dad for rent money or anything like that. And I feel like going to see someone would just add on more pressure for that.
3: Another student at Griffith University, Ellie Pittman, says her dyslexia, Arlen syndrome, and potential ADHD mean she has different needs and ways of learning, so she relies on accommodations, especially in exams. She says, however, in order to receive these accommodations, she's been required by the university to get re-diagnosed, which she says has been a frustrating process.
9: I approached them and I was like, hey, can I get these accommodations? I received them in high school. That would be really useful. And they were like, sorry, you got diagnosed when you were 8. We will need a much more recent assessment of your diagnosis and hopefully getting re-diagnosed, which I was like, these conditions don't go away. So that took a bit of time to organize.
3: Ellie says the whole process has been doable because of family support. But more generally, she thinks diagnoses for university students can be unrealistic.
9: University students don't have that $1,000, $3,000, however much it costs to get those diagnoses laying around. Not a lot of people have that. And so I will say that's also a bit of a struggle. The student ones do more in the $300, $400 range, but then that means you're spending a lot of time.
3: She says there's also a lack of awareness and a stigma, which is what's preventing students from seeking a diagnosis.
9: And the main thing that's prohibiting people is what I believe is the general stigma around it, the shame, the self-esteem, the well-being hurdle to get over that, to then actually know what their options are, to not feel that when they do go to these professionals that they're being talked to well, they're being taken seriously.
3: Clinical psychologist and manager of Aspects Assessment Team, Fiona Aldridge, agrees getting an assessment can be a difficult task. But she emphasises there are advantages.
10: I think, broadly speaking, it can be really challenging to access lower cost assessments if that is what's needed. I do think there are advantages to receiving a diagnosis, and I think it's a bit personal and can vary for people to people, but I think certainly understanding yourself and understanding the way that you work and what helps you to function can be really helpful if you're at university and you're trying to make sense of why maybe you're not getting through units, or it's really hard, or you're struggling with certain things. Then understanding why that's the case, whether it is a neurodivergent condition.
3: She says it's important students aren't discouraged, because there are many options out there
11: and if they are struggling, they should seek support.
10: But I think just always that if people are wondering or stressed or curious about any of this, that I would always encourage people to talk to someone about it and not just to kind of sit on it and stew, if you like, that there's always, there is a lot of support service and services out there.
0: Manager of Aspects Assessment Team, Fiona Aldridge, there, ending the story by The Source News, Grace Pittman. And unfortunately, that is the end of the show today. Thanks so much for listening wherever you are in Australia. The Wire is a co-production between community radio stations SYN in Melbourne, 2SER in Sydney, Radio Adelaide, 4ZZZ and Radio 4EB in Brisbane, with the great support of the Community Broadcasting Foundation and Community Radio Network. 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We pay our respects to elders past, present and emerging. I'm Amin Shakira, coming to you from SYN in Melbourne, Victoria. Thanks so much for your company and we'll see you next time on The Wire.

0: Cold chisel when the war is over. Yeah. And not going to take this hard away. Yeah. Okay. We're you with Old Man Coleman on the Brekkie Show. Yeah. ACCC 102.1 Community Radio. Come from Tennant Creek on Warramungu Country. 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Okay, we've got a great show coming up today. At 8 o'clock today, we are talking to the one and only Warren Hedley-Williams. Yes, that's right. He's got a concert coming up very soon at Araluen. So, talk about the album and all his family. So that's at 8 o'clock today, 8 a.m. Okay, now a bit of weather. Darwin is 24 to 32 degrees today. No chance of rain. It's sunny. Oh, a little bit cloudy, but Alice Springs is sunny all day, 12 degrees to 25 degrees. Booraloola is 17 to 34 degrees, sunny all day. Catherine, sunny all day, 20 degrees to 35 degrees. Nullarbor, yeah, 23 to 28 degrees. And there's a possibility we might get a little shower in Nullarbor today. Tennant Creek is 22 to 32 degrees, no chance of rain. That's the weather for today.
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After the Four, Midnight Pain. Hey, big shout out to all those involved in the footy on the weekend. The winning teams, the losing teams, all the umpires, everybody, all the officials, everybody. Big shout out from ACCC and the Sportish women. They were triumphant over the Elliott women. A very, very great game. And then Sportish men's, they were triumphant over YDU. So it was a very good weekend. And I think it's a four-peat for the ladies and might be a three-peat for the men or something like that along those lines. So, Matthew Green, he got best player on the ground for the men. And DeLacy Hansen, she got best player on the ground for the women. And I think that Matthew's going up to Darwin. He was going to play for St Mary's in Darwin. That's probably in 2 weeks' time. And he's a very great player and a great family, like his father. He run the Baffle for a long time, and it was a great, you know, like a great competition. I suppose if you really looked at it, the competition wasn't all that good this year, but I hope that things might get better. So, okay, we've got Baker Boy coming up now with a song called Ride.

0: That was a great little song there then by Baker Boy called Ride. And if you're out there today and you're travelling around and you've got something that you want to say, even about the roads, or you want to say good things or bad things, you can contact us here on or text us on 0410218333 or 0427313525, or you can stream us online, www.ACCC.com.au, because you're listening to ACCC 102.1 FM. We are community radio. And the next song is by a great man and his woman, but this is just by himself. This is Archie Roach, Dancing With
1: I'm Dancing
0: With My Spirit.

Parade. It was unbelievable. So many people, so many community spirit, so much community spirit, sorry. Everybody come together. What a great day it was. And I thank every single person that involved in that. And, without CWA, there's... CWA's been an integral part of the Northern Territory, even Australia, it all come about from, through the world wars and things like that. So, if you can support, CWA, it's a great thing. It's just like, RSL. RSL is, those men and women, we should never, ever, ever take it for granted that the life we live today, because we wouldn't be living the life we live today if it wasn't for these people with like the CWAs and the RSLs and all that. And at the present time, RSL is in a little bit of a financial situation. And listen, if you're travelling through, Tennant Creek, coming into town around about, on a Friday, 5 o'clock, you can come into the RSL. You just come through the doors there, walk through, put your signature on the book, and be social and talk to all the people that are there. Have a look at our RSL, have a look at our memorabilia, have a look at all the things that are there, because we have to support these things. And it's not a massive big club. It's just a tiny little thing there in the middle of Australia. But we support all the people that went before us, and just to make our lives the way they are today. So if you can, and if you're a local, there is a fundraising thing coming up. Penny Cowan has organised it all, and the RSL committee, they've organised it all. If you've got something you want to donate, or you want to donate money towards, they've got a cover in the chiller on the, with coal room on the outside. They want to build it all in and get it all nice and safe and secure. So if you want to help, please do contact our RSL, let's get it all happening. And it's a great thing, like I said, because we wouldn't be enjoying the life we are enjoying now if it wasn't for all those people. And it is through every year we have our Anzac Day and it's well supported that day, yes. Let's get it happening all year round. Okay, I've got Blondie coming up, and she's singing a song called Walk With Me.

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1: Good morning, I'm Laura Devoy. Former ASIO boss Dennis Richardson says the ball was dropped on anti-Semitism. Mr. Richardson led the Australian Security Intelligence Organisation for nearly a decade. Earlier this year, he was appointed Special Advisor to the Royal Commission on Anti-Semitism and Social Cohesion, but quit months later. In a speech to the Lowy Institute last night, Mr. Richardson criticised Australia's response to the October 7 attack in Israel. This morning, he told the ABC the ball was dropped not by any individual, but by society as a whole.
2: I think some things that were said and done were not picked up by the media in the way they should have been, certainly by all the media. And I think some aspects of the political leadership were wanting too, but it would be wrong to focus on particular people.
1: Perth Zoo says a crocodile suffered minor injuries after two teenagers allegedly broke into its enclosure over the weekend. The zoo says one of the crocs was hit on the head with a metal pole. It described the incident as reckless and completely unacceptable and says it could have easily resulted in tragic consequences. The 16 and 17-year-olds were charged with criminal damage, trespassing and animal cruelty and faced court yesterday. Doctors are calling on the federal government to rule out new gas projects and phase out appliances, warning the fossil fuel poses a major public health risk. Doctors for the Environment Australia analysed national and international research on the impact of fossil fuels. It found strong links between gas and asthma. The report released today says 12% of childhood asthma could be attributed to gas cooking, with adults also at increased risk due to exposure to burning gas. The group says Australia needs a clear plan to phase out gas. A public health researcher says concerns surrounding the use of illegal injectable peptides may persist for some time. Australia's only peer-led steroid education and harm reduction program has received a five-fold increase in peptide-related calls over recent months. Dr. Samuel Cornell is an honorary research fellow at the University of Queensland's School of Public Health. He's told National Radio News there's no indication the trend is losing its appeal.
3: I do think that we have a big issue on our hands here. Not least the fact that so many more people injecting things is a massive concern, even just from that perspective, just from the, you know, a new population of injectors, never mind what they're injecting, which again is a big concern. So I do think it's a really serious emerging public health threat.
1: Betting app Dabble has been fined over $1 million for breaching online gambling self-exclusion rules. The Australian Communications and Media Authority found Dabble failed to close 157 wagering accounts after the account holders had registered with BetStop, the national self-exclusion register. The company also sent 165 self-excluded people more than 800 electronic messages. ACMA says wagering providers must have robust systems in place to protect people who have chosen to self-exclude. Turning to sport, in cricket, Australia has defeated Zimbabwe by 59 runs in the first of three one-day internationals in Harare. The visitors batted first and scored 294 runs. Matt Renshaw hit a century, while Cooper Connolly notched a half century. Zimbabwe was all out for 235. Nathan Ellis was the best of the bowlers with five wickets. The second match of the series will be played on Friday.
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Good morning. Good morning, all. We have Warren H. Williams on the telephone, and he is. We're going to talk to him now. Good morning, Warren. You there, Warren?

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5: Hey, good morning all. We have got Warren H. Williams on the telephone, and he's got an upcoming concert next Thursday, Thursday week, and Warren H. Williams, how are you doing this morning, Warren? And what's the weather like down in Ellis?
6: The weather is very good.
5: That's good. Now, with this concert coming up, you say it, Naria, that's how you say it? Your album? How you say you, the name of your album is Naria?
6: Underwoman, that's the name of the album.
5: Underwoman, yeah. And it's Wuma. And it's you were born in Hermannsburg, right? And I won't say how old you are, but you've been doing this for 40 years now, and I noticed that I go through a lot of your songs and that, and I can see a lot of elder influence in a lot of the songs. Is that correct?
6: I respect the elders, and they are part of, they are the ones who, keep our concert together.
5: Yeah, and with this concert coming up now, I notice that you'll have family with you. Who are the, are they immediate family or the whole big lot?
6: I got my daughter.
5: Yep.
6: And my son, and I also have the kids from the school.
5: Oh, that's great.
6: Yeah,
5: very good. And like it's the album. How did you actually come to sort of what give you the influence to do it?
6: All those years, it was a right.
5: Yep.
6: To do a language poem. But I had a place where I am comfortable to write my language album, and I wrote it, and it's been very good for me. Like it's for me as a person. It has been very, very good for me.
5: Yeah. And it's well accepted too, isn't it?
6: Yeah.
5: And
6: after I did the Wanjara song, people keep asking me, are you doing another language album? But that was not a full language album. This one is a full
5: album,
6: full language album.
5: I was asked about the album the other day, about, being in language and that, and cuttier people, they sort of, well, how are we going to understand what it means? And I said, well, it's basically storytelling. It's just like, well, that's what it is, isn't it? Really storytelling, isn't it?
6: But on this album, there's going to be translations.
5: Yep.
6: So you can read it. So, yeah, most of the songs will be translated. So, yeah.
5: And, like, at the concert this coming Thursday week, have you got anything printed out, like, with the translated version of the songs that people can read while they're listening?
6: Will be on the screen.
5: Oh, that'll be great. Yeah.
6: Yeah. So they can every time you sing the song, it'll be up, the words will come up. So yeah.
5: Because we've had a lot of tourists now, they're all sort of heading back home, going back and leaving the territory, you know. And we had them all in here the other day looking at the art here at Barclay Arts, and I've been telling them, I said, well, look, if you want an experience, you know, that, you know, this is once in a lifetime chance, get to Araluen on the 25th, and, and they said, oh, but it's in language. I said, yeah, but I'm sure they'll have something there that in translation that you can understand. So you've got it on screen, so they'll have it. That'll be good.
6: Yeah.
5: Well, that's great.
6: It's Australian music. You know what I mean?
5: Yes.
6: It's not language music. It's Australian music. Yeah.
5: Well, you know, like, I don't want to swell your head or anything like that, but you know that you've been, a lot of people look up to you, because it's the thing is that when you say Warren H, everybody thinks straight away music, you know, and I think music is what keeps you going, is that right?
6: Well, music has been my saviour. That's the thing that saved me from going down that other road, you know what I mean? Like, music saved me. It has been like a person to me, talking to me all the time.
5: Yep.
6: So, I love my music. I love any sort of music, but my music, the one that I write from my heart, that's my music, you know?
5: Yeah, well, you know, like,
6: I get up when I'm talking about that sort of thing, you know?
5: Yep.
6: The music is my savior, yeah.
5: Well, I was talking to some girls the other day, that, this is going back a few years. It was at Bush Bands, I think it was 2019, I think it was, and they were called the Desert Deezers. Jesse Gray and my daughter and Cassie and all them. And every time I've asked them, I said, what's one of the greatest things you ever got out of, you know, doing music? And they all say Warren H. it's not only men, women, everybody, you know, the kids, they all, it's very good that you, and I'm glad that music found you, you know, so because if music didn't find you, you would have probably went down another road, like you said, you know.
6: The Deezers was just a side note before I joined up with the music thing, because, you know, they never got anything. They were just workers.
5: Yep.
6: And I said, now, how many girls have you got working for the Deezers? We got a few. I said, why don't we put the Deezers on the Bush Bands? The Bush Bands, it's a male thing. It shouldn't be a male thing.
5: That's right, yeah.
6: It's music. It's got to be for everybody. And now the girls, they get that think of the time on the bush bands, every time. You know, I love that. I mean, like, I am glad that I was, you know, I helped them out, and I'm very, very happy. Yeah.
5: Well, I'm hoping that my daughter Patsy will be there with you in Tamworth next year. So. Yeah. Yeah, and like she's written up, she just had an operation, and while she's in the operation, she wrote another three songs. So she's got your thing. That's what she said. Music is her savior too. So.
6: Yeah, it is. Like, it's, you know, like people are painting or. Every
5: other, like,
6: making movies, a lot of stuff like that. But music has always been my,
5: yeah. All right, people, that's, we've been talking with Warren H. Williams, and don't forget, at Araluen on the 25th this month, that's Thursday week. 24th, is it?
6: Yeah.
5: 24th, sorry. Get yourselves there. It'll be a great night. I know that... I think there's four of us. We're travelling down from Tennant on the same day, and
6: I'll see you down there,
5: bud. Well, I'll see you there for sure. You know, so everybody, and if you're travelling around, like I said, it's an experience that it's a once in a lifetime experience. So get yourselves there. Well, thank you very much, Warren, and I'll see you on the 24th. Okay, mate. Catch ya. See ya.
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Cassandra Williams and a great little band. That great song too, and pretty shifty about it all. So lovely. And Family Shoveler Band is coming up next, and they love yep. Love Can't Get Me Down. That's right.

0: Hey, yeah, that's Family Shoveler Band, Love Can't Get Me Down. And like I said, Dave, if you want a once-in-a-lifetime experience, and it will be a great experience, get yourself to the Araluen Centre on the 24th of... Thursday week, and Warren H. William and family, and it will be a great night. Like, it's an album done in language, but it's a storytelling. But there'll be a screen there that translates all into English, so it'll be, you know, something that you'll never ever see again. Well, you might, you never know, but it's one of a kind. So get yourself there. This is the Cruisers with Wandjina.
1: It's gonna be our last song here. It's one of the originals. It's called Wandjina.

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That was Dwight Yoakam, Lucky That Way. You're on ACCC 102.1 FM Community Radio. Yes, that's right. And, got the hiccups. 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I don't know where these hiccups come from. Must be growing, eh? Up next, we got Dire Straits, and that's some money for nothing.

0: That was a double up of Dire Straits, Money for Nothing and Salt in the Swing. You've been with Old Man Coleman on the Brekkie Show, ACCC 102.1 FM on Warramungu Country in Tennant Creek. And hope you've had a great morning, and I will see you again on Friday.
1: Hello, I'm Adam Evans with the NIRS News. A contentious land rights bill is back in New South Wales Parliament, but the government has not addressed all the concerns raised by the New South Wales Aboriginal Land Council. The Land Council says it's appalled that the Crown Land Management Amendment Bill is in Parliament in its current state, as it's a fundamental threat to Aboriginal land rights. It says the real problem in New South Wales is the government's failure to determine land claims. There are about 44,000 unresolved Aboriginal land claims in the state. Experts warn similar laws have not proven to reduce crime as Victoria moves to introduce its own knife detection powers. Premier Ben Carroll vowed to bring in Jack's Law by early 2027, letting police scan anyone in public with handheld metal detectors without a warrant. Reviews of Queensland's version of the law found that it may detect more weapons, but it flagged a real risk of racial profiling. Victoria's current system, which lets police declare search zones for up to 6 months, was recently ruled invalid by the federal court. Independent Senator David Pocock has grilled the government in Parliament after leaked documents revealed unannounced plans to let AI companies train on Australians' work without paying every creator. Government Minister Don Farrell said he'd need to consult the Attorney General, but insisted that the government would not water down copyright protections. The leaked proposal would let creators opt out of having their work used, but anyone who doesn't could have their content used by AI training without compensation. It comes as OpenAI says current copyright settings are stopping it from investing in a training centre in Australia. Perth Zoo says it's deeply disappointed after two teenage boys allegedly broke in and attacked a crocodile with a metal pole. The zoo says the saltwater crocodile suffered only minor injuries and is recovering well. A spokesperson says the incident put both the animal's welfare and the intruder's safety at serious risk. WA Police Minister Rhys Whitby says the pair are lucky they weren't seriously hurt or worse. The boys, aged 16 and 17, have been charged with animal cruelty, trespass and criminal damage. One of the first items visitors will see at a new Melbourne exhibition is deeply personal, a handmade vest gifted by the late Archie Roach. Curator Sandra Bruce says the pioneering Indigenous singer-songwriter left some of his vests to the collection himself, calling them very precious to him. It's one of 50 items chosen for Encore, marking 50 years of the Australian Performing Arts Collection, alongside pieces like Kylie Minogue's Gold Hot Pants and Peter Allen's famous maracas. Miss Bruce says the exhibition aims to bring beloved memories back to life for visitors. It opens on Wednesday at Melbourne's Arts Centre, running until May next year. To sport, and Indigenous netballers will be vying for a grand final win and a place in the National Black Swans team at the annual First Nations competition. The First Nations tournament starts in Melbourne today. 88 Aboriginal and Torres Strait Islanders aged 23 and under will represent every state and territory. Netball Australia's First Nations General Manager and Gamilaroi woman Alison Tucker Munro says it's a significant age group for the sport.
2: Yeah, look, I think it's really important to make sure that we provide a pipeline of talented First Nations kids coming into the system at that 23 and under age. I think, you know, a lot of the states and territories have local competitions for those sort of junior athletes, and then it's about those kids who are interested in taking that next step, who's willing to take that next step, making sure we put in place some frameworks to enable them and support them to do that.
1: Now for a look at the capital city weather around the country. A possible shower on Maganja and Brisbane with a top of 25. 17 and partly cloudy on Gadigal Country, Sydney, while it's 13 and partly cloudy on Ngunnawalgambri Country, Canberra. 13 and cloudy in Nam, Melbourne, and partly cloudy in Nipaluna, Hobart with a max of 14. A top of 17 and partly cloudy in Tundanya, Adelaide. A possible shower and 29 degrees in Boorloo, Perth, and sunny in Garamilla, Darwin with a top of 35. If you have any stories that you'd like to share with us, you can send us an email to news@nirs.org.au. That's news@nirs.org.au.
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0: You're listening to All the Best from FBI Radio 94.5. I'm Gabriella Acaria. Do you ever think about how the world could be slightly different? This is the question that speculative fiction asks. I'm not the hugest fan of speculative fiction because I feel like my brain can't quite comprehend all of the complexities of a different world to our own. It's almost as if our world is hard enough to make sense of. But sometimes it's fun to think about what if. This week, we reveal a shocking alternative truth about pigeons. We get a little voyeuristic and we grapple with our own reflection. And I want to reflect that I'm recording from stolen and Gadigal land, and I pay my respects to Gadigal elders past and present. I also recognise that the area where FBI Radio is situated, Redfern, has long been a place of storytelling, strength, resistance, and resilience for First Nations communities. Speculative fiction, like all art, takes something that we think we know very well and turns it absolutely upside down to give us a new perspective. I thought I knew pigeons. I thought that they were scraggly, dirty, a lesser class of birds, if you will, in the same category as bin chickens and seagulls, the rats of the sky. But lately, I've started to come around to them. I almost feel bad for them. They were once domesticated, and now we've just let them go, making them the clueless things that they are. But have you ever thought, is there more to the clueless pigeon than meets the eye?
1: 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Expand your mind. 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
2: Why do they walk everywhere?
3: They are not scared of me. Everywhere else I've been to, they were scared of me. Australian pigeons will walk with me.
2: I move aside for pigeons to walk. We're crossing the road together.
3: I think it's a pigeon's world and I'm just living in it.
2: I agree. I do agree with you.
3: It generally is a pigeon's world. They're not even in the skies.
2: They're with us.
1: The audio you're about to hear comes from a project named Experiment 209. We call it Pigeon Empathy. This experiment was one in a line of many. Professor Escalia is known for his controversial animal experiments. Experiment 209 was the professor's last experiment, dated June 1998, before he disappeared from the scientific community entirely. The records were suppressed until now, stumbled upon in a hard drive neglected in his all but emptied lab. It is unknown why Professor Escalia never presented his breakthrough. It is unknown where he is now or whether he would be willing to comment or reveal his methods. This data is technically not valid, as all we have as evidence for its existence is the recording which is about to be played. Listen with an open mind, because you've never heard anything like this before.
4: Okay, testing. Yeah? This is experiment 209, pigeon interview 6. Pigeon sample subject was scouted from Sydney's inner west. I should probably do the backstory, right? Steve? Steve? Pigeons and humans have thousands of years of history. Transported to Australia by European settlers as domesticated birds, they soon transitioned effortlessly into feral populations. But they never truly left urban environments. Our studies have found more willing participation from pigeons than any other types of bird. There's something different about them. They want to be close to us. There must be some neural electrical reason for it. Our scans don't seem to answer any of my hypotheses. The past 5 interviews, we got a lot of static. But something else too. There were words. A couple that came through. I think they're scared. I think they'd say something if they could. I think this is the one. All right, Steve, fire it up.
5: Hello? Hello? You can hear me? I have something to tell you that you won't believe, but you'll just have to listen. My brain echoes everything I hear.
2: We domesticated them. We took them in. We made them feel loved. We made them
6: understood.
2: And then one day we just decided, I've had enough of you. And we kicked them out to the streets.
7: They feel a little bit intrusive.
8: They're fine until they excrete on my car.
6: Aren't they dogs?
9: I like pigeons.
6: They're not my favorite bird. They're a little bit ugly.
7: You know they're called the rats of the sky.
6: The rat of the sky. Puppies of the sky. And I think we should embrace them.
7: And they are pretty dumb too, aren't they?
5: You're so close and yet so far. We are not what you think we are. Our separation from humans is not what you think. The whole story, it's all just a cover-up. There is something so much bigger at play. I am not an animal like any other is, no more than you are. Because I am you, I don't just reflect you. Metaphorically, urban rodents crawling out routines. I was you. I was a human. We all were. There is so much more to this world than you can comprehend. Have you ever seen one of those people in the city parks, feeding us, speaking to us? You think they just have a thing for birds? They are controlling us. They are the masterminds of this world. I was once a businessman, a CEO. I made some mistakes, cut a whole branch of people to cut costs, started using the new computers, but it backfired big time. The machines couldn't do what employees could. I quickly drove my own business into the ground. I let everyone down.
7: They get into nooks and crannies.
6: We've all been the black sheep in the family. We've all been the pigeon
7: in
6: the dove.
7: Urban sites.
9: They're just birds. They don't really
7: could easily spread disease.
5: I felt like scum. I couldn't pay my rent from my penthouse apartment. One night, ready to find a bench to sleep on, I walked into a park full of pigeons, head down, dressed in my best business suit. Slowly, I noticed every pigeon in the park was walking alongside me, or behind me. They surrounded so that I could only step in the path which they left clear for me. They led me to her. A small frail lady on a park bench draped in grey shawls with a soft hat huddled on her head. I couldn't tell her age. Anywhere between 70 and 100. She spoke without lifting her head to meet my eyes.
10: You failed this life, dear. You won't last a night out here dressed like that. We'll take you in now.
5: Before I could answer, all I could see were her shoes and the ground, and then I realized I was small, stood level height with the pigeons that surrounded me. I had become a pigeon.
8: I don't understand.
5: I didn't ask for this, but it has taught me a lot. It's an entire operation. We are the spies of the skies. I'm sent out to eavesdrop and capture with my bird's eye more government and large-scale business corruption you would believe exists. I should tell you also. They will know about this interview.
8: Oh, God.
5: Just watch your back. You're a rare one of your kind, scientist. Professor, you actually want answers. Most of your colleagues, it's just recognition. That's all I wanted. That's what led me to this state. But I guess this is the real test. Is this the answer you wanted?
8: Okay. I don't know what to say. Never before in history. This is...

0: Attempts to contact Steve for questions were unsuccessful, though he did respond to our emails with no comment. He is believed to be alive and well, though no longer interacting with the scientific community. Thank you for listening to Pigeon Empathy. Stay tuned for our next installment. Enjoy the rest of your day. Perhaps you'll consider us the next time you shoo a pigeon away.
1: You know, one thing I've noticed about pigeons is that they're so often named. Like, you look at them, it's quite rare to find one that has two legs and all its toes and, like, all its eyes and it doesn't have, like,
2: yeah, so there are some really cute fluffy pigeons around as well. I saw one the other day,
1: like, it isn't deformed
2: in Central, and it looked like it had been put through a washing machine. It's
3: fair. But did you know what I really love?
2: But
3: a pigeon curry.
2: I think they're the cutest ones.
3: There's something so great about a pigeon curry.
2: Like, point.
3: The meat, some might say. Some
4: I love it.
2: People may say. But I personally think they're the cutest.
1: They lack
4: genuinely so much.
3: You know, you should try a pigeon curry.
1: But that's not right, is it? Because they're full of jelly.
3: Yeah, I love it.
1: It does exist.
3: She's got out with a bow there,
5: From FBI Radio, you're listening to All the Best, proudly supported by the Art Gallery of New South Wales. I'm Gabriella Acaria. After that story, I might think twice about my local pigeon flock. It was produced by Albie Bennett, and the tutor and supervising producer was Danny Stewart. The voice work was by Benji McKay. Have you ever had someone you care about no longer be part of your life, and you wonder what they're up to? Maybe you linger on photos you've taken together or look up their name on Google in the hopes that you'll see them just as you remember them. Sometimes it's hard to look away. You hope that they're the same person that they were living beside you.
6: Hey, I want to tell you something. I couldn't help it, not really. It's like having a scab and not scratching it. Like a frozen puddle and not cracking it. A dripping candle and not sticking your finger in the wax. We're in France. It's the first time we're on vacation without you. We've had breakfast and we should be leaving for the beach, but I'm stuck here. The kids took your iPad along for this trip. You forgot to unsync your account. I was charging the thing and saw your pictures pop up. I didn't go looking for it. You know I would never do that. But then I did. All morning, I looked. A first-class ticket to your show. A picture of a code, a screenshot of a receipt. Your friends at that bar around the corner. New shoes. Are you trying a new style? And who did you want to show them to? The kids, of course. They have an entire life with you, separate from me. I find this astounding. When they are with you and out of my sight, I imagine them frozen in time and space as I gather the debris and I invent a new life for myself, which involves breaking into my own house in the middle of the night after losing my keys, eating chunks of cheese in the light of the fridge, and swiping left and right on people I will never meet. Her, of course. She's in the pictures too. Because you too continue to exist without me. A hotel room, two glasses beside the bed, white sheets. Her back turned to the lens, her hair flowing over the pillow. I know I'm crossing a line here, I really do. And trust me, I swiped away before giving in to the urge to zoom in on the texture of her skin. I know you don't believe that. I'm not sure I believe it either.

You've lied to me a lot. You lied about silly, totally unimportant things. You lied about what you had for lunch, which movie you saw, which friends were at the party. Whatever it was never any fun, and the food was never any good. Your success is insignificant, your work hard and boring, and you were always slightly ill. That's why you were always tired, why you slept with your back turned to me, which made me lie to you and run off with someone else. Which, and I didn't see this coming, made you happier and less tired, which made me sadder and more desperate. At this point, I know I should immediately unlink your account from this iPad, and I will, soon. We need to go to the beach. The sun is already high in the sky. The kids are bashing each other's heads in. But first, I need to go back in time. Weeks, months, years, all the way back. Until I find me. There I am. A woman with a ponytail and a plaid dress in that bar on the corner, surrounded by your friends. A woman who lived in the house you still live in, lying in your bed with crumpled sheets, her hair flowing over the pillow. A person you pointed your camera at because you wanted to remember this moment. Someone I hardly recognize, someone I hardly remember being. You captured it. What happened in between all those frozen moments is just a story. Another photo pops up, a cheerful selfie right into my hands. It makes me jump. You're at some seaside too. Are you looking at me? Do you know what I'm doing? Is the camera turned to my face? Can you somehow see me? The kids are spread out on the carpet, limp. The goggles and snorkels are bent into strange shapes. The inflatable swim rings like slaughtered ducklings at their feet. They want their iPad. They want to play Roblox. But I say, we need to go to the beach. What are we waiting for?

0: From FBI Radio, you're listening to All the Best. I'm Gabriella Acaria. That story is produced by Joyce DeBatz, and the supervising producer was Christina Maris. The voice work was by Helena de Groot. 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A number of audio producers gather at FBI Radio or online and are given a theme. 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The theme for this race was mirrored. In this audio science fiction story, Kiari Page explores the idea of someone facing their own reflection. 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
1: In every advanced system, there lies a form of reflection, not cast in glass or steel, but in memory and pattern, and in the truths we refuse to face. 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Ava Hart steps forward seeking clarity, never realizing the reflection she needs